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1: ABC News, I'm Dave Packer. Federal agents searching the home of Minnesota Congresswoman Ilhan Omar, a longtime target of President Trump. Sources tell ABC News it's part of an investigation into Omar's immigration paperwork. She's a naturalized citizen from Somalia. President Trump was asked about it while leaving for Ohio tonight.
2: I've always found them to be totally crooked personally, but that has nothing to do with me. I think she's a terrible person.
1: Omar accusing the president of political intimidation. President Trump facing Republican backlash over his controversial deal to import diesel fuel from Russia. Hours after declaring an energy ceasefire between Russia and Ukraine, Russia launching new attacks on Ukraine's power plants. Riders evacuating an active roller coaster at Six Flags over Georgia after police say a rider died. A witness telling a local station they saw a man fall and hit the ride several times. Four other people were injured in the incident. This is ABC News. Krista Pike is back in prison again after being hospitalized from a botched execution by lethal injection last month. ABC News legal contributor Brian Buckmeyer goes through what the next steps are in her case.
3: They're going to have to do some sort of evaluation, and they've begun that process of saying this is what happened in terms of what went wrong with Krista Pike. Here's how we resolve this issue. And they're going to make the argument that it's still safe. The defense, of course, has already won a small victory in the preservation of information or evidence as to how this botched execution went. They're going to, of course, going to take that information and, again, make the arguments that they made before this botched execution that her specific health care, her veins, her own autonomy makes this execution extremely difficult.
1: A spokesperson for Starbucks says it's not buying the burrito chain Chipotle after reports that the coffee giant was exploring a possible deal. Chipotle shares surged after the report but are back down after Starbucks' announcement. Dave Packer, ABC News.
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10: From the WKRK Forecast Center, I'm meteorologist Steve Hamilton. Things look good for most of the week. No rain in the forecast until maybe Friday. It'll be clear overnight. We have high pressure parked in the southern Mississippi Valley, but that's covering our area too. We'll be in the low 50s. Really nice on Tuesday, low 80s, lots of sun. We're in the mid 50s and clear for Tuesday night. Sunny again on Wednesday and Thursday, and pretty warm. We'll stay in the mid 80s both days.

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I'm Greg Goodman, and we're playing Southern Gospel music all day and all night long on 105.5 FM, 1320 AM, and cable channel 25. 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

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Southern Gospel is a part of who we are, and we're proud to share it every day on WKRK.

Murphy sits right here in the corner of North Carolina, just a short drive from Georgia and Tennessee. And from here, we're sending Southern gospel music across the mountains on WKRK.

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1: ABC News, I'm Dave Packer. Riders of a popular roller coaster at Six Flags in Georgia were evacuated after a passenger reportedly died while on the ride. A witness told the ABC station in Atlanta that they saw a man fall. Four other people were injured.
2: The theme park writing in a statement, quote, "We are deeply saddened by the guest incident at our park today. Our thoughts and heartfelt condolences are with the guest's family, friends, and loved ones."
1: ABC's Faith Abube, an investigation is underway. Federal agents searched the D.C. home of Democratic Congresswoman Ilhan Omar as part of what they say is an ongoing criminal investigation. Sources telling ABC News it relates to Omar's immigration paperwork. Actress Selma Blair arrested following a disruption on a flight. Blair was taken to a hospital in New York City for evaluation after authorities say she allegedly became physically abusive with the crew. Blair's representatives say Selma experienced a medical emergency that led to the alleged conduct. This is ABC News. Pope Leo is preparing to have surgery tomorrow to remove a nodule on his lung. No word on whether the Pope will need further treatment after the surgery. ABC's Tom Sophie Borich has more from the Vatican.
3: Pope Leo, who likes to keep fit and play tennis, addressing the crowd, saying doctors during checkups had found a growth on his lung. The Pope describing it as a nodule, which experts say are common and are often caused by things like infection scars or inflammation. Now, there are encouraging signs. Pope Leo is saying the abnormality on his lung is in a very initial phase and well localized. And the pontiff sounded upbeat when he made the announcement.
1: Jury selection begins tomorrow in the federal death penalty trial of Peyton Gendron for the mass shooting that killed 10 black people at a Buffalo supermarket in 2022. Gendron was already convicted on state charges after pleading guilty to murder and attempted murder and is currently serving life in prison without parole. Dave Packer, ABC News.
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10: From the WKRK Forecast Center, I'm meteorologist Steve Hamilton. Things look good for most of the week. No rain in the forecast until maybe Friday. It'll be clear overnight. We have high pressure parked in the southern Mississippi Valley, but that's covering our area too. We'll be in the low 50s. Really nice on Tuesday, low 80s, lots of sun. We're in the mid 50s and clear for Tuesday night. Sunny again on Wednesday and Thursday, and pretty warm. We'll stay in the mid 80s both days.

Hey, it's Greg Goodman. So glad you decided to spend part of your day with us. More Southern Gospel music is coming up in just a bit on WKRK Murphy.

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every step that I take, he's just one step ahead. Every mountain that I climb, my footsteps he has led. Soon this journey will be ended.

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All the glory of the living God,

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1: ABC News, I'm Dave Packer. President Trump claims Russia and Ukraine have agreed to a ceasefire to stop striking each other's energy facilities, but Russia has yet to say whether it's accepted a deal, and Ukraine claims Russia hit one of its thermal power plants at least twice in the last day. President Trump rallying this evening in Youngstown, Ohio.
2: I settled eight wars. I thought this would be one of the easier ones, but it's not, because the hatred, you know, when the hatred between leaders is that heavy and that hot, it's a little bit tougher, but we're going to get it done.
1: Federal agents searching the D.C. home of Democratic Minnesota Representative Ilhan Omar. The Department of Justice saying the action's part of an ongoing criminal investigation. President Trump posting earlier this year, Omar, quote, should be in jail. One person died during a roller coaster ride today at Six Flags Over Georgia. A witness says that they saw a man fall. Four other people were injured. An investigation into the cause of the incident is underway. This is ABC News. Actress Selma Blair has been released on bond after an altercation on board an L.A. to New York flight Sunday. ABC's Michelle Franzen has more.
3: The New York Port Authority says officers arrested Selma Blair on a Delta flight Sunday night after the actress allegedly became physically abusive. Blair was taken to the hospital for evaluation. Two flight attendants also injured, one taken to the hospital, according to the Port Authority. The pilots informing air traffic controllers ahead of the landing. The audio captured on ATC.com.
4: Yeah, one flight attendant and one pilot.

0: passenger that sustained some minor injuries, a bloody nose.
1: Blair acknowledged she was diagnosed with relapsing multiple sclerosis in 2018. Her representative in a statement says Selma experienced a medical emergency that led to the alleged conduct.
2: General Motors is reportedly testing new driver assist technology for the electric 2028 Cadillac Escalade that would allow drivers to take their eyes off the road. Dave Packer, ABC News.
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9: From the WKRK Forecast Center, I'm meteorologist Steve Hamilton. Things look good for most of the week. No rain in the forecast until maybe Friday. It'll be clear overnight. We have high pressure parked in the southern Mississippi Valley, but that's covering our area too. We'll be in the low 50s. Really nice on Tuesday, low 80s, lots of sun. We're in the mid 50s and clear for Tuesday night. Sunny again on Wednesday and Thursday, and pretty warm. We'll stay in the mid 80s both days.

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That's what we love about this music on WKRK.

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It's amazing how a good song can change the whole mood of your day. And that's what we try to do here on WKRK. Just keep the encouragement coming. That particular song for you may be coming up next.

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2: ABC News, I'm Dave Packer. Six Flags says it's temporarily closing similar roller coasters across all parks after a person died today riding the Goliath at Six Flags over Atlanta.
3: Oh, wait.

0: Is describing the horrific accident to a local station, saying they saw a man fall and hit the ride several times. Four other people were injured in the incident. The Goliath opened in 2006, according to the Six Flags website. It reaches speeds of 70 miles per hour with an elevation of 200 feet.
1: ABC's Faith Abube. Weeks before the midterm elections, federal agents searched the home of Democratic Congresswoman Ilhan Omar as part of what they say is an ongoing criminal investigation. Omar calling this a, quote, attempt to target political enemies and weaponize federal law enforcement. Authorities say actress Selma Blair has been issued a summons accusing her of assaults that occurred aboard a plane. She was taken to custody following a flight from Los Angeles to New York for being abusive and injuring two flight attendants. This is ABC News. Inflation has barely budged in the past 5 years and is taking a toll on American families.
2: According to Moody's Analytics, the typical American household is spending $230 more dollars per month than they were a year ago for the exact same things. We're spending more than $60 a month for gas compared to last year, $120 more compared to 2021. Grocery bills are over $100 more monthly and housing costs up $300 from 5 years ago. Moody's says higher energy bills because of the war have cost the typical American family an estimated $1,043 per month when you take into account gasoline, diesel, home heating, and jet fuel. Sherry Preston, ABC News.
1: A spokesperson for Starbucks says it's not going to buy burrito chain Chipotle after reports that the coffee giant was exploring a possible deal to take over the chain. Starbucks CEO Brian Niccol had previously headed Chipotle for 6 years. The takeover would have been the largest restaurant deal ever. Dave Packer, ABC News.
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9: From the WKRK Forecast Center, I'm meteorologist Steve Hamilton. Things look good for most of the week. No rain in the forecast until maybe Friday. It'll be clear overnight. We have high pressure parked in the southern Mississippi Valley, but that's covering our area too. We'll be in the low 50s. Really nice on Tuesday, low 80s, lots of sun. We're in the mid 50s and clear for Tuesday night. Sunny again on Wednesday and Thursday, and pretty warm. We'll stay in the mid 80s both days.

Thank you for making Christian Radio WKRK a part of your day today. We've got more great Southern gospel music coming right up.

You know, I've been called an awful lot of things in my lifetime, and, well, smart wasn't often one of them. But I was smart enough one day to call Jesus Christ the Lord of my life, and I called it quits to a whole lot of sinning. And it's because of that commitment that, well, some folks think it's funny and laugh and call me foolish. But let them go ahead and laugh, because you see, that doesn't really bother me at all. Because even a fool can see by the shape she's in that this old world's about to fall. But as long as I let Jesus call the shots, why, I've got nothing at all to fear. And when that roll is called,

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1: ABC News, I'm Dave Packer. A deadly accident at Six Flags over Georgia involving multiple passengers on a roller coaster. A witness saying they saw a man fall and hit the ride several times. ABC's Faith Abube.
2: Riders on this popular roller coaster at Six Flags evacuated after a passenger reportedly died while on the ride. The Goliath is one of the largest rides at Six Flags over Georgia. The car stopped near the top of the ride, people taking off one by one.
1: Swift bipartisan criticism of President Trump's deal for the U.S. to buy Russian diesel fuel. Critics say the deal will empower Russian President Putin to prolong the war with Ukraine. Federal agents searched today the Washington, D.C. home of Minnesota Representative Ilhan Omar. Top House Democrat Hakeem Jeffries calling the raid deeply disturbing and raising serious questions about the continued corrupt weaponization of the federal government against Donald Trump's adversaries. His words. This is ABC News. Do you experience the Sunday scaries at the end of the weekend when you begin getting anxious about work on Monday? ABC's Sherry Preston says it is real.
3: The current no-hire, no-fire job market is making those who have jobs working harder to keep them, and that means for some worrying on weekends about Monday morning. The so-called Sunday scaries are such a real thing that Merriam-Webster recently added the term to its online dictionary. Adobe says as many as 80% of the employees it surveyed last year felt some anxiety about the work week ahead. Psychologists say if you're one of them, work on setting boundaries about when you'll respond to emails and get ready for Monday, and when you won't.
1: Breaking Bad star and disability activist R.J. Mitte has died. The actor was best remembered as Walter Flynn White Jr. in the hit series, which ran for five seasons from 2008 to 2013. Mitte had cerebral palsy and was an activist for disability rights and inclusion. The cause of his death not yet released. Mitte was 34 years old. Dave Packer, ABC News.
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10: From the WKRK Forecast Center, I'm meteorologist Steve Hamilton. Things look good for most of the week. No rain in the forecast until maybe Friday. It'll be clear overnight. We have high pressure parked in the southern Mississippi Valley, but that's covering our area too. We'll be in the low 50s. Really nice on Tuesday, low 80s, lots of sun. We're in the mid 50s and clear for Tuesday night. Sunny again on Wednesday and Thursday, and pretty warm. We'll stay in the mid 80s.

Southern gospel that lifts your spirit and reminds you what really matters. 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

Christ told Nicodemus in John 3:7, he said, you must be born again. Regeneration is a subject which lies at the very, very base of salvation. And we should be very diligent to take heed that we really, really are born again. For I'm afraid there's many that fancy they are who are not. Please be assured that the name of a Christian is not the nature of a Christian, and that being born in a good Christian land or in a Christian home and being recognized as professing the Christian religion is of no avail whatsoever, unless there be something added to it. The being born again by the power of the Holy Ghost. This great work is so mysterious that human words cannot describe it. The wind bloweth where it listeth, and we hear the sound thereof, but canst not tell whence it come or whither it goeth. So's everyone that is born again. Nevertheless, thank God this great work can be known and felt. Known by the works of holiness and felt by a gracious experience. It's not an operation which a man can perform for himself. A new principle is infused which works in the heart, renews the soul, and affects the entire man. It's not a change of her name, but a renewal of her nature, so that we're not the man that we used to be, but a brand new man in Christ Jesus. To wash and dress a corpse, oh, it's a far different thing from making it alive. You see, man can do the one. Only God can do the other. If we have then been born again, our acknowledgement will be, O Lord Jesus, the everlasting Father, thou art my spiritual parent. If thy spirit had not breathed into me the breath of a new holy and spiritual life, I'd have been to this day dead in my trespasses and sins. It's no longer I who live, but Christ who liveth within me. Thank God my life is hid with Christ in God. Oh, may we be well assured of this vital point, for to be unregenerated is to be unsaved, unpardoned, without God, and without hope. But oh, aren't you glad? There's hope. Hid in Christ.

0: Hej. Because of that, the only fire that I'll ever feel, because I've been born again, is that I feel in my soul, even now.
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1: ABC News, I'm Dave Packard. One person is dead after an accident at Six Flags Over Georgia. The incident involving a rider on a roller coaster called the Goliath. A witness describing it to a local station saying they saw a man fall and hit the ride several times. ABC's Faith Abube.
2: The theme park writing in a statement, quote, "We are deeply saddened by the guest incident at our park today. Our thoughts and heartfelt condolences are with the guest's family, friends, and loved ones."
1: Federal agents searched the home of Democratic Congresswoman Ilhan Omar. Sources telling ABC News the investigation relates to Omar's immigration paperwork. Omar was first elected to the House in 2018 and is the first Somali American in Congress. A wildlife park in northern England remains closed following a deadly tiger attack. The man entering the pen of the endangered tiger and mauled to death on Saturday. The park saying the tiger will not be euthanized. Investigators working to determine exactly what happened. This is ABC News. You could be in for an avalanche of robocalls before November 3rd, depending on a decision from the Federal Communications Commission.
3: A conservative anti-tax group has asked the Republican-dominated FCC to loosen the rules on political robocalls, including those that use voice clones. The best-known example came during the 2024 presidential primary, when the AI-generated voice of then-President Biden urged New Hampshire voters to stay home.
4: It's important that you save your vote for the November election. Voting this Tuesday.
3: The proposal before the FCC would allow political robocalls to cell phones without the prior consent of the recipient. Jim Ryan, ABC News.
1: Authorities in India have detained thousands in anti-government protests across the country. Members of the so-called Cockroach Party protesting new voting rules, they say, will take 130 million people off voting rolls and benefit Prime Minister Narendra Modi's party. Dave Packer,

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7: From the WKRK Forecast Center, I'm meteorologist Steve Hamilton. Things look good for most of the week. No rain in the forecast until maybe Friday. It'll be clear overnight. We have high pressure parked in the southern Mississippi Valley, but that's covering our area too. We'll be in the low 50s. Really nice on Tuesday, low 80s, lots of sun. We're in the mid 50s and clear for Tuesday night. Sunny again on Wednesday and Thursday, and pretty warm. We'll stay in the mid 80s both days.

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Right here in the mountains, faith and community still mean a lot. That's what this music is all about, and that's what you'll hear on Christian Radio, WKRK.

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This is only a test. Broadcasters, in cooperation with local, state, and federal authorities, have developed this system to provide the public with important information should the need arise. This concludes the monthly test of the North Carolina Emergency Alert System.

0: it's Greg Goodman. If you've been with us for a while today, thank you. And if you just found us on the dial, welcome. 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
1: If I could share my heart, this is where I would start. Tell you what is done for me. Take you back to the place where I first called on his name.

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1: 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Faith, hope, and encouragement. That's what we're all about on WKRK.

One of the best things about Southern gospel music is the message. It's about faith, hope, and loving one another. You'll hear plenty of that right here on WKRK.

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1: ABC News, I'm Dave Packer. Federal agents searching the home of Minnesota Congresswoman Ilhan Omar. Sources tell ABC News this is part of an investigation into Omar's immigration paperwork. She's a naturalized citizen from Somalia. President Trump rallying in Ohio, saying of Omar,
2: she comes into our country and she says, I have a constitutional right. She's got a constitutional right. She's telling us about the Constitution. And she comes from one of the worst countries anywhere on the planet.
1: Omar accusing the president of political intimidation. And President Trump facing backlash from Republicans over his controversial deal to import diesel fuel from Russia. Critics say it'll fund Vladimir Putin's war on Ukraine. And it's hours after Trump touted an energy ceasefire, Russia launching new attacks on Ukraine's power plants. One person died during a roller coaster ride at Six Flags over Georgia. A witness says they saw a man fall. Four people were injured. This is ABC News. You could be in for an avalanche of robocalls before November 3rd, depending on a decision from the Federal Communications Commission.
3: A conservative anti-tax group has asked the Republican-dominated FCC to loosen the rules on political robocalls, including those that use voice clones. The best-known example came during the 2024 presidential primary, when the AI-generated voice of then-President Biden urged New Hampshire voters to stay home.
4: It's important that you save your vote for the November election. Voting this Tuesday.
5: The proposal

0: Before the FCC would allow political robocalls to cell phones without the prior consent of the recipient. Jim Ryan, ABC News.
1: Authorities in India have detained thousands in anti-government protests across the country. Members of the so-called Cockroach Party protesting new voting rules, they say, will take 130 million people off voting rolls and benefit Prime Minister Narendra Modi's party. Dave Packer, ABC News.
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8: From the WKRK Forecast Center, I'm meteorologist Steve Hamilton. Things look good for most of the week. No rain in the forecast until maybe Friday. It'll be clear overnight. We have high pressure parked in the southern Mississippi Valley, but that's covering our area too. We'll be in the low 50s. Really nice on Tuesday, low 80s, lots of sun. We're in the mid 50s and clear for Tuesday night. Sunny again on Wednesday and Thursday, and pretty warm. We'll stay in the mid 80s both days.

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That spirit is a part of the music you hear on WKRK.

Hey, it's Greg Goodman. Nothing like a good Southern gospel song to brighten the day, and we've got plenty more coming up right here on Christian Radio, WKRK, serving the mountains of North Carolina, Georgia, and Tennessee.

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Thanks for making us a part of your day.

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Hey, it's Greg Goodman. Southern gospel music has a way of reminding us that no matter what we're facing, there's always hope ahead. More great music is coming up.

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1: ABC News, I'm Dave Packer. One person is dead after an accident at Six Flags Over Georgia. The incident involving a rider on a roller coaster called the Goliath. A witness describing it to a local station saying they saw a man fall and hit the ride several times. ABC's Faith Abube.
2: The theme park writing in a statement, quote, "We are deeply saddened by the guest incident at our park today. Our thoughts and heartfelt condolences are with the guest's family, friends, and loved ones."
1: Federal agents searched the home of Democratic Congresswoman Ilhan Omar. Sources telling ABC News the investigation relates to Omar's immigration paperwork. Omar was first elected to the House in 2018 and is the first Somali American in Congress. A wildlife park in northern England remains closed following a deadly tiger attack. The man entering the pen of the endangered tiger and mauled to death on Saturday. The park saying the tiger will not be euthanized. Investigators working to determine exactly what happened. This is ABC News. You could be in for an avalanche of robocalls before November 3rd, depending on a decision from the Federal Communications Commission.
3: A conservative anti-tax group has asked the Republican-dominated FCC to loosen the rules on political robocalls, including those that use voice clones. The best-known example came during the 2024 presidential primary, when the AI-generated voice of then-President Biden urged New Hampshire voters to stay home.
4: It's important that you save your vote for the November election. Voting this Tuesday.
3: The proposal before the FCC would allow political robocalls to cell phones without the prior consent of the recipient. Jim Ryan, ABC News.
1: Authorities in India have detained thousands of anti-

0: government protests across the country. Members of the so-called Cockroach Party protesting new voting rules they say will take 130 million people off voting rolls and benefit Prime Minister Narendra Modi's party. Dave Packer, ABC News.
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7: From the WKRK Forecast Center, I'm meteorologist Steve Hamilton. Things look good for most of the week. No rain in the forecast until maybe Friday. It'll be clear overnight. We have high pressure parked in the southern Mississippi Valley, but that's covering our area too. We'll be in the low 50s. Really nice on Tuesday, low 80s, lots of sun. We're in the mid 50s and clear for Tuesday night. Sunny again on Wednesday and Thursday, and pretty warm. We'll stay in the mid 80s both days.

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1: 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We've got another great song coming up.

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That spirit is a part of the music you hear on WKRK.

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So much hatred, round the clock crime. The devil's working him some overtime.

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That's why we keep the music going right here on Christian Radio WKRK.

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Southern Gospel is a part of who we are, and we're proud to share it every day on WKRK.

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1: Hey, bud. 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Nothing wrong. Don't need anything. Just saying hey, because I missed you. But we can talk later, just whenever it works for you. All right. Love and miss you guys. 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

0: constitutional right. She's got a constitutional right. She's telling us about the Constitution. And she comes from one of the worst countries anywhere on the planet.
1: Omar accusing the president of political intimidation. And President Trump facing backlash from Republicans over his controversial deal to import diesel fuel from Russia. Critics say it'll fund Vladimir Putin's war on Ukraine. And it's hours after Trump touted an energy ceasefire, Russia launching new attacks on Ukraine's power plants. One person died during a roller coaster ride at Six Flags over Georgia. A witness says they saw a man fall. Four people were injured. This is ABC News. You could be in for an avalanche of robocalls before November 3rd, depending on a decision from the Federal Communications Commission.
2: A conservative anti-tax group has asked the Republican-dominated FCC to loosen the rules on political robocalls, including those that use voice clones. The best-known example came during the 2024 presidential primary, when the AI-generated voice of then-President Biden urged New Hampshire voters to stay home.
3: It's important that you save your vote for the November election. Voting this Tuesday.
2: The proposal before the FCC would allow political robocalls to cell phones without the prior consent of the recipient. Jim Ryan, ABC News.
1: Authorities in India have detained thousands of anti-government protests across the country. Members of the so-called Cockroach Party protesting new voting rules, they say, will take 130 million people off voting rolls and benefit Prime Minister Narendra Modi's party. Dave Packer, ABC News.
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10: From the WKRK Forecast Center, I'm meteorologist Steve Hamilton. Things look good for most of the week. No rain in the forecast until maybe Friday. It'll be clear overnight. We have high pressure parked in the southern Mississippi Valley, but that's covering our area too. We'll be in the low 50s. Really nice on Tuesday, low 80s, lots of sun. We're in the mid 50s and clear for Tuesday night. Sunny again on Wednesday and Thursday, and pretty warm. We'll stay in the mid 80s both days.

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You know, music like that reminds us why Southern Gospel has meant so much to the people in the mountains for generations. 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

I've done things, friends, that's good. And I know that I ain't lived the way that I really should. But who is it that's perfect that don't love a little fun? And who is it, friends, that can live like God's unforgotten son? You know, he sent his son to guide us and to show us the right way. To prove to us, friends, that there would be a judgment day. He was so good, perfect, loved us with love so true. And he spent all of his time saying, please do right, but what did we do?

Sometimes all it takes is one good song to remind you that everything's going to be all right. That's what we love about this music on WKRK.

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1: The theme park writing in a statement, quote, "We are deeply saddened by the guest incident at our park today. Our thoughts and heartfelt condolences are with the guest's family, friends, and loved ones."
0: Federal agents searched the home of Democratic Congresswoman Ilhan Omar. Sources telling ABC News the investigation relates to Omar's immigration paperwork. Omar was first elected to the House in 2018 and is the first Somali American in Congress. A wildlife park in northern England remains closed following a deadly tiger attack. The man entering the pen of the endangered tiger and mauled to death on Saturday. The park saying the tiger will not be euthanized. Investigators working to determine exactly what happened. This is ABC News. You could be in for an avalanche of robocalls before November 3rd, depending on a decision from the Federal Communications Commission.
2: A conservative anti-tax group has asked the Republican-dominated FCC to loosen the rules on political robocalls, including those that use voice clones. The best-known example came during the 2024 presidential primary, when the AI-generated voice of then-President Biden urged New Hampshire voters to stay home.
3: It's important that you save your vote for the November election. Voting this Tuesday.
2: The proposal before the FCC would allow political robocalls to cell phones without the prior consent of the recipient. Jim Ryan, ABC News.
0: Authorities in India have detained thousands of anti-government protests across the country. Members of the so-called Cockroach Party protesting new voting rules, they say, will take 130 million people off voting rolls and benefit Prime Minister Narendra Modi's party. Dave Packer, ABC News.
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10: From the WKRK Forecast Center, I'm meteorologist Steve Hamilton. Things look good for most of the week. No rain in the forecast until maybe Friday. It'll be clear overnight. We have high pressure parked in the southern Mississippi Valley, but that's covering our area too. We'll be in the low 50s. Really nice on Tuesday, low 80s, lots of sun. We're in the mid 50s and clear for Tuesday night. Sunny again on Wednesday and Thursday, and pretty warm. We'll stay in the mid 80s both days.

Murphy sits right here in the corner of North Carolina, just a short drive from Georgia and Tennessee. And from here, we're sending Southern gospel music across the mountains on WKRK.

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once knew my children. This old house once knew my wife. This old house was home and comfort as we fought the storms of life. This old house once rang with laughter. This old house heard many shouts.

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1: ABC News, I'm Sherry Preston. Six Flags has shut down several roller coasters across the country after a man was thrown from one of the country's biggest rides, the Goliath Coaster at Six Flags over Georgia. It's 200 feet high and can hit 70 miles an hour. Cassidy DeLancey was on board when a man was thrown out of it.
2: A man slips out of his seat and he turns sideways and he's flipping in the air. He comes down, he slams down on our cart.
1: That man was killed. Six Flags also facing lawsuits over another ride, the X2 roller coaster in Southern California. Some allege brain injuries after riding it. Congresswoman Ilhan Omar says the search of her residence in the D.C. area is an attempt to target President Trump's political enemies and to weaponize federal law enforcement. DOJ says it's part of an ongoing criminal investigation, but will provide no further details. Actress Selma Blair arrested after police say she assaulted people on board a Delta flight from L.A. to New York. She is now facing assault charges. This is ABC News. Pope Leo heads to a Roman hospital today. He'll have surgery on a nodule spotted on his lung. It'll then be tested to see if it's cancerous. Another incident involving ICE in New Jersey. ABC's Aaron Katursky has the details of this one.
3: The video circulating online is the third clash with ICE agents captured on camera in less than a week.
4: Come on, y'all. It's the kids. She got the babies.
3: A mother holding a little girl tries to block agents from putting the father into their car. As a young boy desperately clings to his body and screams. Homeland Security officials identified the man as John Michael Carrera Sangucho, a Honduran national who they say was living in the U.S. illegally and had multiple traffic infractions.
1: Mix up in Portland, a Republican group supporting Maine Senator Susan Collins had wanted to buy ads in Portland, Maine. They accidentally ran the ads in Portland, Oregon. The ad money has been refunded. Sherry Preston, ABC News.
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11: From the WKRK Forecast Center, I'm meteorologist Steve Hamilton. Things look good for most of the week. No rain in the forecast until maybe Friday. It'll be clear overnight. We have high pressure parked in the southern Mississippi Valley, but that's covering our area too. We'll be in the low 50s. Really nice on Tuesday, low 80s, lots of sun. We're in the mid 50s and clear for Tuesday night. Sunny again on Wednesday and Thursday, and pretty warm. We'll stay in the mid-80s both days.
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Watching the mist burn off the mountains is a beautiful sight and a reminder of the one who created it all. I'm glad you're with us on The Morning Show as we start this brand new day together.

0: 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I'm Tim Radford, and it's my goal to keep your morning bright with the best music on this side of the mountains. Glad you're here.
1: When I unexpectedly took office in April, I came with a simple commitment to work hard for the people of Cherokee County. Since then, I've championed the protection of our public lands, pushed for responsible land use policies, worked to address animal control, and pressed for accountability and fair taxation from the AI Data Center. However, after 32 years in public education, I know our greatest investment is our young people. I want Cherokee County to be a place where our children can stay, find good jobs, afford homes, and raise families of their own. A place where retirees are welcome, working families can prosper, and every child has access to a quality education. We already have so much of what we need here. Our challenge is turning that potential into opportunity. That's the work I believe in, and that's the work I intend to keep doing. Early voting begins October 15th. I'm Gina Conley, running for Cherokee County Commissioner in District 1, and I would appreciate your vote.
2: Paid for by the committee to elect Conley for commissioner.
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Heading over the mountain into North Georgia or East Tennessee this morning? Take WKRK along for the ride. Tim Radford here on The Morning Show, bringing you the harmonies and the message that keep us all moving forward. Thanks for making us your morning companion across the tri-state.

0: Southern gospel music has been inspiring people for generations, and that tradition continues with today's artists carrying that message forward. We're glad you're with us right here on WKRK. Stay tuned. 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
1: ABC News, I'm Sherry Preston. One person is dead, several more hurt after a rider on the Goliath roller coaster at Six Flags over Georgia suddenly flew out of his seat. ABC's Faith Abube is in Georgia.
2: A witness describing the horrific accident to a local station saying they saw a man fall and hit the ride several times. Four other people were injured in the incident. The Goliath opened in 2006, according to the Six Flags website. It reaches speeds of 70 miles per hour with an elevation of 200 feet.
1: Six Flags says a full investigation is underway and has shut down nine of its roller coasters nationwide. After campaigning last night in Ohio, President Trump heading out in a campaign swing to Alaska today. Sources tell ABC News the president is mulling the firing of the American ambassador to Greece, Kimberly Guilfoyle, among the ethics issues she's facing. Accusations she offered access to the president's inner circle in exchange for a Trump donor paying a six-figure credit card bill. This is ABC News. NASA celebrating another rover, this one going where none has gone before, at least on another planet. Perseverance breaking the Mars driving record with plenty of miles ahead. Here's ABC's Dave Packer.
3: Perseverance has traveled 28.1 miles on Mars, surpassing the record set by NASA's Opportunity rover. It took Perseverance just 5.5 years to reach the milestone, compared to nearly 15 years for Opportunity. The rover's autonomous navigation system allows it to choose its own path across the Martian landscape. NASA has extended the mission through at least 2028, giving Perseverance more time to explore some of the planet's oldest terrain. Dave Packer, ABC News.
1: A Rhode Island pumpkin grower appears to have broken the world record for the heaviest pumpkin, his giant squash weighing at 3,156 pounds, about the weight of three grand pianos. Ron Wallace is still waiting on Guinness to confirm that his massive gourd is legit, the previous record 2,857 pounds. I'm Sherry Preston, ABC News.
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10: From the WKRK Forecast Center, I'm meteorologist Jennifer Naramore. Sunny go of it for today with highs through the 70s for the mountains, mid-80s in the valleys, and the overnight low dropping between 55 and 60 with a clear sky. We're looking dry Wednesday and Thursday, mostly sunny, high 75 to 85. Front zipping in, a stray shower with it Friday afternoon, the high upper 60s in the mountains, low 80s for the valleys. And then for the weekend, we are much cooler. Plenty of sunshine with highs into the upper 50s and mid-60s.
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0: We are rolling right through the morning here at WKRK. Stay tuned. Local weather and news at the top of each hour. But first, let's keep the praise going with more of the Southern gospel music you've grown up with and you love. 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

Good morning, friends. I'm Tim Radford. We appreciate you spending time with us here on WKRK in Murphy. There's always another great Southern gospel song just around the corner, so keep it right here.

0: Is there anything any better than a mountain sunrise and a good gospel song? You're listening to WKRK and Murphy. We're here all morning long with news, weather, and music you need to stay inspired. Thank you for letting us be a part of your day.
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Whether you're listening in Murphy, Andrews, or over the line in Blairsville, I'm glad you've got us on the dial. 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
1: ABC News, I'm Sherry Preston. He watched it happen. Logan Connor on the Goliath roller coaster at Six Flags over Georgia when another rider suddenly flew out of his seat.
2: Every time I close my eyes, I just see that man in the air. Like when he locked eyes with us.
1: Yeah, that man was killed. Several people were hurt as well. Six Flags has shut down 9 roller coasters across the country. President Trump heads to Alaska to campaign today after being interrupted by a protester at an Ohio rally last night.
3: He's a paid protester. They're all paid. They get paid by the lefties in order to destroy our country. They're scum.
1: That protester was actually a woman and appeared to be hit by a man while she was being wrestled down. Actress Selma Blair is now facing charges after she allegedly attacked a couple of flight attendants on a plane from L.A. to New York. One apparently came away with bite marks. Pope Leo now at the hospital in Rome for surgery in a few hours to remove a nodule found on his lung. This is ABC News. Saudi Arabia not responding to Yemen's claims of overnight airstrikes along the northern border, that following the deadly recent attacks on the airport in Riyadh. Follow-up to the ICE-involved shooting of an immigrant in New York City.
4: After ICE shot a man in New York while his 5-year-old son sat in the back of his car, his lawyers say Oscar Belgal still has a bullet in his neck. DHS said he's a convicted thief with gang ties.
5: If you commit a crime and you're illegal here, we are going to pursue you. We're going to hunt you down. We'll arrest you, and we will send you back.
4: The shooting was captured on agents' body cameras, and there's a clamor here for ICE to release the footage. But so far, officials have declined, saying it's part of the investigation.
1: ABC's Aaron Katursky says another incident that was caught on video, this time in New Jersey, a woman seen holding a little girl as the crying girl and another boy try to block ICE agents from putting a man, possibly their father, into their vehicle. I'm Sherry Preston, ABC News.
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0: and the overnight low dropping between 55 and 60 with a clear sky. We're looking dry Wednesday and Thursday, mostly sunny, high 75 to 85. Front zipping in, a stray shower with it Friday afternoon, the high upper 60s in the mountains, low 80s for the valleys. And then for the weekend, we are much cooler. Plenty of sunshine with highs into the upper 50s and mid-60s.
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Whether you're heading into work or just getting the grandkids settled, we're glad you've got us turned up on WKRK. We have a great morning of encouragement lined up for you. Stay tuned. More of the songs you love are headed your way.

0: We have ABC News and the latest forecast at the top of each hour right here on WKRK. We're so glad you're along for the ride this morning. Don't touch that dial.
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Tim Radford here saying thanks for making WKRK a part of your listening routine. 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

0: People who live here will tell you, you can have all four seasons in 1 week here in the mountains of North Carolina, Northern Georgia, and Eastern Tennessee. But we have the music that warms the heart no matter the temperature outside. 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

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Tim Radford here, glad to be sharing them with you here on WKRK. No matter what happened yesterday, today is a fresh start. Let's make the most of it with a little bit of praise and Southern Gospel harmony.

We're glad you've chosen to spend a little time with us here on WKRK. Stay tuned because there's always another great Southern Gospel song right around the corner.

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1: ABC News, I'm Sherry Preston. 9 roller coasters shut down by Six Flags after a deadly accident in Georgia. A man flying out of his seat and falling to his death. U.S. Ambassador to Greece on thin ice with President Trump. Here's ABC News Chief White House Correspondent Mary Bruce.
2: The president and Kimberly Guilfoyle used to be close. She was engaged to the president's son, Donald Trump Jr., for 4 years. Trump then naming her to be ambassador to Greece. But she is now battling these corruption allegations, including that she allegedly tried to pressure a Trump donor to pay off her $100,000 credit card bill ahead of her confirmation hearing. Trump was asked yesterday if he's considering firing her, and he said, quote, we're looking at it. We're not happy.
1: President today heads to Alaska to campaign ahead of the midterms. Pope Leo is at a Roman hospital right now, having a nodule removed from his lung. Anthropic says AI models are getting so advanced, some may copy themselves onto devices like smart appliances that could put them out of reach of being easily shut down. This is ABC News. The U.S. Embassy in Saudi Arabia issuing a security alert this week, using extreme caution when using Saudi airports, they say. After the recent attacks, 20 people were killed in a series of strikes on the main airport in Riyadh. The Saudis say they want the Americans to step in against the Houthi rebels. 911 calls are now surfacing from the evening that Krista Pike was not killed in a Tennessee execution chamber. ABC Stephanie Ramos.
3: First responders racing to the prison, trying to get answers.
4: We're trying to figure out, because they called in for the fire department.
5: We didn't call anybody. I would have been the one to call you guys. We didn't call anyone.
3: The calls released more than 10 days after the convicted killer's botched execution.
6: They're carrying out execution tonight and subject has not passed away.
3: Lawyers say prison staff used at least 7 needles to try and gain access to her arms.
1: Pike's attorneys are still arguing to get her sentence commuted to life in prison. So far, no response to that request from Tennessee Governor Bill Lee. I'm Sherry Preston, ABC News.
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13: Good morning. It's kind of cloudy right now. It was a little foggy this morning. We'll check on the weather in a minute.

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2: From the WKRK Forecast Center, I'm meteorologist Jennifer Naramore. Sunny go of it for today with highs through the 70s for the mountains, mid-80s in the valleys, and the overnight low dropping between 55 and 60 with a clear sky. We're looking dry Wednesday and Thursday, mostly sunny, high 75 to 85. Front zipping in, a stray shower with it Friday afternoon, the high upper 60s in the mountains, low 80s for the valleys. And then for the weekend, we are much cooler. Plenty of sunshine with highs into the upper 50s and mid-60s.
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5: The time is 9:00.

It is 55 degrees and cloudy. We're sad to announce the passing of the Kitons' father, Lane Kiton. The group shared the following statement on their social media sites. We unfortunately have sad news today. Our dad, Lane Kiton, passed away this morning. We are just finishing with the funeral home. We have no details at this time, but for all the people who prayed for him and us, supported and helped when needed, we say thank you so very much. We will update as information becomes available. Please keep the Kitons in your prayers, and I've got a couple of songs by the Kitons.

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1: Southbound says it was a long weekend for them on tour. On Friday night, while heading up a mountain in West Virginia, the bus was rocked by what sounded like a loud explosion as one of their rear tires blew. That sidelined the group for hours. Then, on Sunday evening, they got stuck in a ditch, leaving the church, and had to get a brake issue fixed after that. The group ended up leaving Lincolnton, North Carolina, Monday morning at 5:45 a.m. They say they appreciate prayers for them and all of the groups that travel the road ministering for the Lord. It sounds as if their song, "The Battle Is Not Yours," applied this weekend. Here's Southbound to sing it and another one.

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2: It was a busy weekend for the Chuckwagon Gang as they held their 90th anniversary homecoming in Nashville, Tennessee. The event featured multiple concerts and activities, including a concert at the Museum of Christian and Gospel Music. Here's a moment from that show.
3: But this is the very first song the Chuckwagon Gang ever recorded. I care if you're in it.

Our congratulations to the Chuck Wagon Gang on this landmark 90th anniversary. They continue carrying on the tradition of the original members with their latest single. Here's the Chuck Wagon Gang with Plans and another one.

It's Tuesday, October 13th. On our birthday list, Cody Wilson, Dina Howard, Denise Sims, Geraldine Robertson, Jessica Hagler, Joseph Clower, Marie Dahlia, Nancy Crooks, Tony Dockery, Linda Gibson, Elizabeth Hughes, Lisa Williams, Layla Page Sexton, Justin Roberts, Heidi Bryson, Dean Bellow, Adam Flesher, Rick Johnson, Valerie Maxwell, and it's Kevin and Lisa Robertson's anniversary today. Happy anniversary and happy birthday to all of you from all of us at WKRK.

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1: Cherokee County has always been more than a place on a map. It's home. And I believe the decisions we make today will shape what home looks like for generations to come. When I stepped into office unexpectedly in April, I brought 32 years of experience in public education and a commitment to serving our community. I've worked to protect our public lands, promote responsible development, address animal control concerns, and ensure accountability for major industries operating in our county. But there's more work ahead. I want our young people to have the opportunity to build their futures right here with good jobs, attainable housing, and strong schools. We can welcome growth while protecting the character of the community we love. I'm Gina Conley, your District 1 County Commissioner. Early voting begins October 15th, and I'm running to continue serving District 1. 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
3: We've got another timely devotional for you from Lefevre Quartet tenor Joshua Horrell.
4: I don't know who needs to hear this, but stop letting other people define who you are. You know, people will talk, they will misunderstand you. Some will even judge you by a mistake or even a rumor. And some will judge you of a season that you've already grown and been through. But their opinion does not get the final say over your life. God knows your heart. God knows your intentions. He knows where you have been, and He knows where He is taking you. You do not have to prove yourself to everybody. Keep growing. Keep walking with God. Keep becoming who He has called you to be. Because when God has spoken over your life, the noise around you does not get to rewrite it. I'm Joshua Harlan, and this is Tenorbird Talk.
3: Here's Joshua and the rest of the Lefevre Quartet singing their latest Whatever Hallelujah.

0: Hi, this is Judith Bodley. I am running for County Commissioner in Cherokee County in the upcoming election. I'm a native of Cherokee County, and I would like to make the promise that if I'm elected in November, I will do my utmost to see to it that the taxpayers' money works in the best interest of all the citizens of the county. I'd also like to invite you all to come out for the debate that's going to be held with those running for county commissioner on October the 14th at the courthouse, and that's from 6 to 9. Also, I'd like to remind you that early voting starts on October the 15th. So I would really appreciate your vote. Come out to the debate, see what I'm running on, what I stand for, and make your decision based on what you hear at that debate. So I'll look forward to seeing y'all there.
1: Paid for by the candidate.
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1: 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Donations will be accepted through November 6th at, in Murphy. Reach of Cherokee County office location behind the Reach Thrift Store, Nantahala Bank, the Art Council, Downtown Pizza, and United Community Bank in Andrews, the Andrews Library and United Community Bank in Andrews, and in Marble at the Cherokee County Schools Central Office. Donations accepted through November 6th again. And each donation makes a difference and helps ensure individuals and families in our community have a warm coat for the colder winter months ahead. And of course, it's turning cool this weekend. Murphy goes purple for polio, October 12th through the 24th, a community campaign for World Polio Day. We're coming together to raise $600, spread awareness, and show what Murphy community can do. Participants can wear purple, decorate storefronts, paint their pinkies purple, and share photos to raise awareness of Rotary's efforts to eradicate polio.
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4: ABC News, I'm Sherry Preston. Today we tie the record for the longest stretch ever with gas over $4 a gallon, 157 days. And with a nationwide average sitting at about $4.32 a gallon right now, according to Gas Buddy, it's a good bet we break that record tomorrow. Gas prices on the minds of people attending last night's rally in Ohio with President Trump. Gerald Carpenter has confidence in the president.
5: We get these gas prices under control. We get Iran under control. And I think gas prices will come down which in turn will bring products back down.
4: Today, the president flies to the other side of the country to campaign in the state of Alaska. Six Flags has shut down 9 roller coasters at parks across the country after a rider flew out of his seat on a coaster in Georgia. He died. Several people are hurt, including 2 kids who were hit by his body. Pope Leo now in a hospital in Rome to have a nodule removed from his lung. He is expected to be there for a few days. This is ABC News. Several European grocery store chains have been the victim of a cyber attack.
6: Hackers appear to have compromised the software that controls the temperature of refrigerators and freezers, forcing them to heat up while workers were off the job. The hack leading to reports of fire sparking and a grocery delivery app not working, also leading to millions of dollars in losses from spoiled food across several grocery chains.
4: ABC's Lana Moise, most of the targeted systems were using outdated software. A new warning from Anthropic, some AI models may soon be advanced enough to spread themselves to devices like smart fridges or TV boxes. The danger, once they're out of a data center, becomes much more tougher to shut them down. A Rhode Island pumpkin grower appears to have broken the world record for the heaviest pumpkin, his giant squash weighing 3,156 pounds, about the weight of 3 grand pianos. Ron Wallace, still waiting on Guinness to confirm that his massive gourd is legit. I'm Sherry Preston, ABC News.
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1: From the WKRK Forecast Center, I'm meteorologist Jennifer Naramore. Sunny go of it for today with highs through the 70s for the mountains, mid-80s in the valleys, and the overnight low dropping between 55 and 60 with a clear sky. We're looking dry Wednesday and Thursday, mostly sunny, high 75 to 85. Front zipping in, a stray shower with it Friday afternoon, the high upper 60s in the mountains, low 80s for the valleys. And then for the weekend, we are much cooler. Plenty of sunshine with highs into the upper 50s and mid-60s.
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1: It is 1020, 60 degrees and sunny.
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Some days I take stumbling spells, but I ask the Lord for correction, and that ocean of grace never fails. I owe him my deepest devotion. 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His mercy and grace fills that ocean. 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
1: ABC News, I'm Sherry Preston. Newly appointed White House Press Secretary Katie Zacharias says President Trump will ask U.S. Ambassador to Greece, Kimberly Guilfoyle, to resign. Guilfoyle has been under scrutiny since reports surfaced that she asked a Trump donor to pay off her $100,000 American Express bill before her confirmation hearings. Pope Leo, it's believed, is undergoing surgery right now to remove a nodule on his lung. ABC's Tom Sufi Burridge with more from Rome.
2: We saw Pope Leo departing the Vatican. He waved at the cameras and then making a short drive across Rome to the city's Gemelli Hospital, where popes receive medical care. And we saw him going in. He looked relaxed. He was smiling, shaking hands with hospital staff.
1: Several Six Flags roller coasters nationwide have been shut down in response to the fatal accident of the Goliath coaster at Six Flags over Georgia. A man thrown from the ride. He was killed. Several others were hurt. This is ABC News. ICE arrests have been turning violent recently, with a man in a new video in New Jersey showing an emotional encounter. The man is getting yanked from his car as his wife and children plead with officers to let him go.
3: Come on, y'all. It's the kids. She got the babies.
4: The man's wife holding one child as she tries to block ICE agents from putting her husband into their car, a little boy clinging on to him. Eventually, agents arresting the man, identified by Homeland Security officials as John Mikhail Correa Sengucho, who they say was living in the U.S. illegally and had multiple traffic infractions.
1: ABC Chief Law and Justice Correspondent Pierre Thomas. J.P. Morgan Chase, Citigroup, Wells Fargo, and Goldman Sachs, all big banks, all reporting higher profits from a year ago. However, on an earnings call today, they're all warning about the long-term impact of higher interest rates and higher prices if inflation isn't brought under control. I'm Sherry Preston, ABC News.
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11: From the WKRK Forecast Center, I'm meteorologist Jennifer Naramore. Sunny go of it for today, with highs through the 70s for the mountains, mid-80s in the valleys, and the overnight low dropping between 55 and 60 with a clear sky. We're looking dry Wednesday and Thursday, mostly sunny, high 75 to 85. Front zipping in, a stray shower with it Friday afternoon, the high upper 60s in the mountains, low 80s for the valleys. And then for the weekend, we are much cooler. Plenty of sunshine with highs into the upper 50s and mid-60s.

0: 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Then we have Pastor Aud Brown of the Little Brasstown Baptist Church.
1: From the WKRK Forecast Center, I'm meteorologist Jennifer Naramore. Sunny go of it for today with highs through the 70s for the mountains, mid-80s in the valleys, and the overnight low dropping between 55 and 60 with a clear sky. We're looking dry Wednesday and Thursday, mostly sunny, high 75 to 85. Front zipping in, a stray shower with it Friday afternoon, the high upper 60s in the mountains, low 80s for the valleys. And then for the weekend, we are much cooler. Plenty of sunshine with highs into the upper 50s and mid-60s.
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3: Good morning. Thank you for joining us today for God's Word for Today's World. It is my joy to come share God's Word with you today, and I hope it will be a blessing for you in this service. I certainly do appreciate each of you who listen. Pray for us and help make these services possible. No way that we could ever express that deeply enough, but I truly do want to say thank you for being a part of these services in any and every way that you are. And not only that, but I appreciate all that you do for the cause of Christ. This is a time in which we're living that truly the children of God, regardless of the local church that we attend, we need to have a mindset of banding together as brothers and sisters in Christ. If we know the Lord Jesus Christ, then we are truly brothers and sisters in Christ. We're a family of God, and it is important for us to be together, to strengthen one another, and to increase our efforts to win a lost world to the Lord Jesus Christ. It is not the matter of a competition with other Christians. It is a matter of laboring together with God in order to see as many souls saved as we possibly can. We know that Jesus said, "Enter ye in at the strait gate, for strait is the gate, and narrow is the way that leadeth unto life, and few there be that find it. But broad is the way, and wide is the gate that leadeth unto destruction, and many be there that go in thereat." Many there be that go in thereat. And so we realize, no doubt, that there's a lot more going to be going to hell than going to heaven. But folks, it is up to us to try to help as many of those souls that we possibly can to get in the straight and narrow way. I know the other night when we were singing over at the care facility here and rehab center in Peachtree with a group of the residents there, we sang that old song, "I'm in the way, the bright and shining way. I'm in the glory land way. Heaven is nearer and the way groweth dear, for I'm in the glory land way." Folks, the glory land way is the straight and narrow way. And that is the way that we are to be in, to get to glory. But the devil has led so many people down the wide road, the broad way, and into destruction. You know, folks, there are people in hell right now that would give anything in the world if they could go back and relive their life and call things or do things over. But that's not the possible, not a possible thing. We have one shot at this life, and we are going to either walk in the way, the straight and narrow way to heaven, or we are going to go down the broad way and to the eternal destruction of hell. And my desire and intention is to be a voice that is reaching out to the lost world to get in the straight and narrow way. Oh, it may not afford you all the pleasures of this life that Satan would like to offer you, but I can tell you this for certain. It will offer you the greatest joy you've ever had in your life, and it will offer you an eternity of joy and happiness as well. It's how a lot of people can't see that sometimes you have to do things at the present time in order to make it better later on. And that's the way that it is with Christians. We are willing to push the pleasures of this life away from us, as the Bible talks about Moses and his decision down in Egypt. He chose to forsake the pleasures of sin for a season, that is, to live Pharaoh's way and the Egyptian way. He chose to forsake all the glory and the luxury of a life as Pharaoh's grandson to identify himself with the people of God, his own people, the Hebrew people. And we see the glory that God heaped upon him in time to come. And still, to this very day, here, 3,000-4,000 years later, this man Moses is of still tremendous significance to the people of God, both in the Jewish community and in the Christian community. And the desire, I'm sure, for Moses is today that all would become one in Christ Jesus and be the children of God through what Jesus Christ has done for the world. Well, anyway, here we are. And it is my heart's desire that the word of God may go out to a lost world through any means and every means that we can get it out there. That is the true gospel, the true message of the Lord. And this is my heart's desire just seeing a lost world saved. And until that time comes, which we know many are going to die lost, spend eternity in hell because they followed the devil. Jesus makes that very clear and very plain to us. But it is important that we as the children of God today keep trying to help people to realize the love of God and the saving grace of God, whereby that they might have an experience with God that we call being born again or saved. And until that time, we'll just keep on keeping on and hopefully saying and doing things that will help people better understand how to come to God. Now, we have been studying in the Gospel of John, and we have are in the latter verses of chapter 3. It seems like that in these scriptures that the disciples of John the Baptist had gotten concerned because of this man Jesus, who was preaching and calling disciples and baptizing them. And they came to John the Baptist and said to him, "Hey, look, there's this guy, Jesus, the one that you bear witness of. And he's over here also baptizing people, and they're all coming to him." And it's like they were concerned that Jesus' disciples were baptizing more people than they were. And John says to them, "Hey, that's great. My work is nearing an end. I came to be one to prepare people for the coming of the Messiah. And since he is the Messiah, then my work is coming to an end." You know, I don't know why that it takes us so long to realize that God has got a purpose for our life, and we'll be here as long as it is needed for us to be here to fulfill the purpose he has for our lives. And that is with me as well as you today. God has got us here for a reason. There's work that he wants us to do and that we can do. And we will be here till we get that work accomplished. And then we can go on home to our eternal reward. And so John the Baptist is saying, "Hey, that is great. And he must increase and I must decrease." And John goes on to say, "He that cometh from above is above all. He that is of the earth is earthly, and speaketh of the earth. He that cometh from heaven is above all." Ah, there is a tremendous alertness in that phrase. "He that cometh from heaven is above all." And we begin to see here in the Gospel of John a revelation that God has given to the Apostle John to make known unto the people that Jesus was in heaven with the Father before he was born in Bethlehem as the baby Savior in a manger. Oh, all of the life of Jesus is so beautiful and wonderful. And it's important, as apparently John the Baptist saw in his day, that Jesus is from above. He is different than an earthly creature. Oh, yes, he is in a flesh and blood body. That is for the purpose of identifying with human beings and being able to go through all the things that we do and yet set a perfect example so that we can know that it can be done with the help of God. And thus today, our heart's desire is that we all are able to see that Jesus is more than just the ordinary human being. He was God the Son from eternity. And God, in his miraculous ways, sent him to take upon himself a flesh and blood body. And in that flesh and blood body, Jesus set for us an example of how that we are to live out our lives. The writer in the book of Hebrews says, "For we have not a great high priest which cannot be touched with the feelings of our infirmities. But he was in all manners tempted like as we are, yet without sin. He said no to the sin and the temptations and the allurements of the devil. When the devil was testing him, as when Jesus, shortly after his baptism, was led up into the wilderness to be tempted of the devil, the Bible tells us that in each instance, Jesus rebuked the devil and refused to come under any kind of submission to him. Strong temptations, strong allurements. But the devil found out that he was dealing with one that was more than just a carnal human being. He was dealing with God Almighty come in the flesh. And Jesus has set for us that perfect example. And the scripture continues and says to us that he that cometh from heaven is above all. Jesus is the one, the only one that we are to look to in order to be made right with the Almighty God. And folks, I say to you today, this is such a simple thing to do. It would be a shame for anybody to die lost and go to hell when they didn't have to. Jesus has done all the hard work. Jesus is above all things. He was resurrected from the dead, which gave him victory over death, hell, and the grave. And today, he offers to you the forgiveness of sin and a certainty of a home in heaven when this life is over for you, and that your name is recorded in the Lamb's Book of Life, so it will be there when that time comes for you to go on with your work having been finished here on earth. So my heart's desire is today, don't waste this time away. I know that a person can be saved in the last few moments of their life. The thief on the cross, in his dying moments, said, Lord, when you come into your kingdom, remember me. And Jesus said, today thou shalt be with me in paradise. And we have this record, and I believe it to be just the gospel truth that a person that is really willing and sincere about calling upon God, that in the latest hours, you will have that, you can have that opportunity if you are conscious and in your right mind and all of these things to call on God. It could happen. But friend, it's going to be so much harder with you. It has been my situation to deal with people that's put it off and off and off. But now they can hardly have faith to believe that God would forgive them and save them after they've wasted their whole life living in a different way. And that is your problem. Jesus says, come as you are, and I will in no wise cast you out. So you can still come to God, and you can do it today. And he will forgive you of all sin, and you will be born into the kingdom of God. Don't let the devil keep his hands around your throat with a chokehold to make sure that your life is destroyed. Break away from him. Believe in the Lord Jesus Christ. Seek his forgiveness of sin. And he says that he will forgive us when we call upon him. Whosoever shall call upon the name of the Lord shall be saved. Romans chapter 10, verse 13. For whosoever shall call upon the name of the Lord shall be saved. It's there. And you don't have to die lost and go to hell. Don't let the devil continue to deceive you. And the Bible tells us that here, Jesus, he that is from above, he that cometh from heaven, is above all. Jesus is over all that's going on in this world, folks. He is God come in the flesh, and his Father hath entrusted into him all power in heaven and in earth. And we know that he loves us, that he loves you, that he loves everybody in this world, and he wants them to know the joy of being in this straight and narrow way, this way that leadeth unto life. And I certainly want that for you as well. And Jesus has the authority to do it because he is from heaven and he is above all. And what he hath seen and heard, that he testifieth, and no man receiveth his testimony. He that hath received his testimony hath set to his seal that God is true. For he whom God hath sent speaketh the words of God. For God giveth not the Spirit by measure unto him. We see that in times past, in different occasions in the Old Testament era, before the Spirit in the New Testament era was poured out upon all flesh, that God would choose certain people for certain jobs, and he would anoint them with the Spirit to get that job done. And so it is that today we can see this, that he hath poured out his Spirit as a without measure upon his Son. When the Holy Ghost sat upon Jesus Christ, it was something eternal and forever. And this is what John is referring to here. The Father loveth the Son and hath given all things into his hand. Things that the Bible tell us about Jesus, and things that we certainly ought to hold near and dear to our hearts and lives. The Father hath given all things into his hands. Jesus is in charge. As he said to his disciples before he ascended back to heaven, he said, all power is given unto me in heaven and in earth. Go ye therefore and teach all nations, baptizing them in the name of the Father and of the Son and of the Holy Ghost, teaching them to observe all things whatsoever I have commanded you. And lo, I am with you always, even unto the end of the world. So, folks, Jesus is the one that we go to and the one that we look to and the one that is able to do something for us. Seek to endear yourself unto the Lord Jesus Christ. And so, the last verse in that scripture says, he that believeth on the Son hath everlasting life, and he that believeth not the Son shall not see life, but the wrath of God abideth on him. Look, folks, he that believeth on the Son hath everlasting life. That isn't that simple enough? Is it that simple enough to say, yes, I believe in Jesus, and yes, I believe he was the Son of God, and yes, I believe he died on the cross, and yes, I believe he was buried and rose again the third day, and now he is a living God sitting on his throne in heaven, and I believe in him, and I'm calling upon him, trusting my life into his hands. He that believeth on the Son hath everlasting life, and he that believeth not the Son shall not see life, but the wrath of God abideth on him. That's talking about the lost person. The wrath of God abideth upon you. That's what the scripture says. Even though God loves you, there is that potential of your death. And when you die without God, then the wrath of God for the lost world is an eternity in hell. He does everything he can to stop people from going there. But they are often bound and determined to go in the opposite direction. As much as God can love you and wants to love you and have your life in his care, it takes you making that decision. Well, I know that my time is quickly getting away from me, and I started singing this song yesterday, Heaven Came Down in Glory, Fill My Soul. And I got one verse of it done. I want to go back there today and sing some more of that song because it seems to go right along with what I've been trying to say to you today and yesterday in these messages from the Gospel of John. I hope it'll be a blessing for everybody. I would like to do this song especially for Brother Ralph Myers, my father-in-law, and also for Brother Hoke Henson. Hoke is my family connections, a cousin of mine, I would say. And both of these fellows have turned 101 years old and are going right on down the journey and the road of life. And we're thankful for them and for their Christian testimony. And I certainly hope that this will be a blessing to them. And also for Junior Judy Brown, this is Hoke's daughter and son-in-law. And they've had a lot of sickness and still are struggling along. And we ask that you remember them to the Lord in prayer. And I hope this song will be a blessing for Junior and Judy as well. And also for Freddie and Tammy Henson, and hope it will be a blessing for them as well.

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3: ABC News, I'm Sherry Preston. Trump appointee Kimberly Guilfoyle, the U.S. ambassador to Greece, has been asked to resign from her post, according to new White House press secretary Katie Zachariah. Guilfoyle came under severe criticism over allegations she engaged in improper and possibly illegal conduct. Guilfoyle on social media saying, "My commitment to President Trump and the country I love will never end." Several Six Flags roller coasters are shut down today following a deadly fall from a coaster at Six Flags over Georgia on Monday.
4: It's unclear what led to the deadly incident. In a statement to ABC News, a park spokesperson saying, quote, "The park team and local authorities responded immediately," adding, "We're deeply saddened by the guest incident, and our thoughts and heartfelt condolences are with the guest's family, friends, and loved ones."
3: ABC's Faith Abube at the park. Pope Leo in surgery at a Roman hospital. He has a nodule on his lung that will be removed and biopsied. This is ABC News. NASA celebrating another rover, this one going where none has gone before, at least on another planet. Perseverance breaking the Mars driving record with plenty of miles ahead, says ABC's Dave Packer.
5: Perseverance has traveled 28.1 miles on Mars, surpassing the record set by NASA's Opportunity rover. It took Perseverance just 5.5 years to reach the milestone, compared to nearly 15 years for Opportunity. The rover's autonomous navigation system allows it to choose its own path across the Martian landscape. NASA has extended the mission through at least 2028, giving Perseverance more time to explore some of the planet's oldest terrain. Dave Packer, ABC News.
3: Jury selection is beginning today in the federal hate crimes trial of Peyton Gendron, the white supremacist who murdered 10 black people in a Buffalo, New York supermarket 4 years ago. Existing home sales were up in September from August, but slower compared to a year ago as mortgage rates rise. Sherry Preston, ABC News.
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8: From the WKRK Forecast Center, I'm meteorologist Jennifer Naramore. It is a dry weather pattern in place as we're moving on through the next several days. Our next small in chance for rain coming in Friday with a front. Fair weather for the rest of today with highs warming through the 70s for the mountains, mid-80s for the valleys. Overnight low 55 to 60. We'll see those range and highs Wednesday and Thursday from 75 to 85 with a good deal of sun. On Friday, slight chance for rain with a front coming our way. Highs for the weekend, mid-50s to the mid-60s.
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7: It is 73 degrees and sunny, 12:05 is our time.
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0: It is time for the Ivy Funeral Home obituary column, heard 7 days a week on WKRK. Ivy Funeral Home of Murphy, with chapels in Andrews and Hayesville, reminds you that you can call their automated obituary line 24 hours a day at 837-4843. 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
1: Robert G. Bob Allen, age 81, of Murphy, passed away Friday, October 9th, at his residence. Arrangements are incomplete and will

0: be announced by Ivy Funeral Home, in charge of arrangements for Robert G. Bob Allen, age 81. Randy Loop, age 72 of Murphy, passed away Thursday, October 8th at his residence. Arrangements are incomplete and will be announced by Ivy Funeral Home Murphy, in charge of arrangements for Randy Loop, age 72.
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5: Thank you for listening to Loving People to Jesus. I'm Pastor Jimmy Tanner of the First Baptist Church of Murphy, North Carolina, and I'm grateful for WKRK and our listeners who support this daily program. This week we're in the book of Matthew, Matthew chapter 7, starting in verse 13. The Bible says this: "Enter ye in at the strait gate, for wide is the gate and broad is the way that leadeth to destruction, and many there be which go in thereat. Because strait is the gate, and narrow is the way that leadeth unto life, and few there be that find it. Beware of false prophets, which come to you in sheep's clothing, but inwardly they are raving wolves. Ye shall know them by their fruits. Do men gather grapes of thorns, or figs of thistles? Even so every good tree bringeth forth good fruit, but a corrupt tree bringeth forth evil fruit. A good tree cannot bring forth evil fruit, and neither can a corrupt tree bring forth good fruit. Every tree that bringeth forth not forth good fruit is hewn down and cast into the fire. Wherefore, by their fruits ye shall know them." Yesterday we began to talk about the shocking things that are in the Bible. There's many things on the news that shock us, many things in society that shock us, and many things that we hear that shock us. But when we look in the Bible, we find out there's things here. It's shocking to me that there's a place called hell. There's a place that leads to destruction, and many there be which go in thereat. That bothers me. I don't know if it bothers you. It bothers me that the Bible says here that every tree that bringeth not forth good fruit is hewn down and cast into the fire. And we said yesterday there's a consciousness and hail. And that consciousness was Lazarus in Abraham's bosom. Do you remember that? And he cried, Father Abraham, have mercy on me and send Lazarus that he may dip his finger in water and cool my tongue, for I am tormented in this flame. This story tells us that there's consciousness in hell. This also, hell is a place of torment. He said, I'm tormented in this flame. Matthew chapter 8, verse 12 tells us there's darkness in that place called hell. But the children of the kingdom shall be cast out into outer darkness. There shall be weeping and gnashing of teeth. So hell is a place of darkness. And this is a shocking thing to me. Consciousness there, torment there, darkness there, eternal separation, 2 Thessalonians 1:9. Who shall be punished with everlasting destruction from the presence of the Lord and from the glory of his power. God lets us know this is an everlasting destruction. This is a everlasting, eternal separation from God's presence. And we're separated from God's glory and God's power. We also find out it's shocking that that people in hell have a memory and regret. That's what he says here. He said, send somebody to my brothers that they can hear about this place. And he says, I have those five brothers, and somebody might go and testify to them, lest also they come to this place of torment. And those in hell remember those who are still lost here in this earth. Isn't it amazing that people might be thinking about lostness here on earth in hell more than they are in our churches and more than they are in our life? That's a shocking thought to me, that people in hell might be praying more for the lost than those in our churches today. And then we see that hell is a place of intense misery. Matthew 13:42 says, and shall cast them into a furnace of fire, and there shall be wailing and gnashing of teeth. There's no flowers, there's no water, there's no tree, there's no children, there's nothing good. It's a place of intense misery that we see here as we look into hell and we see this place. It's shocking to me that there's a place called hell, but also it's shocking to me that there's a population in hell. There's more in hell than there are in heaven. Isaiah 5:14, we'll end with this today. Therefore, hell hath enlarged herself and opened her mouth without measure, and their glory and their multitude and their pomp, and he that rejoiceth shall descend into it. We see here in this passage of Scripture that there's more in hell than they are in heaven. That should shock us today. I pray today that you will come to the saving knowledge of Jesus Christ. God bless you and thank you for listening.
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0: Daniel Michael Jones, age 73, of Andrews, passed away Monday, October 12th. Daniel was born in Gastonia to the late Onley and Eula Ray Brooks Jones. He had worked as a truck driver. In addition to his parents, he's preceded in death by his wife, Jane Barwick, his son, Shannon Jones, and his sister, Linda Stewart. He's survived by his sons, Christopher Jones and wife Jennifer, and Edward Jones, his daughter Marcy Daniels, his brother James Jones, sister Elva Fuller, grandchildren Lucas, Brad, Sean, Lauren, Annabelle, Caroline, Devin, Christina, Dalton, and Waylon, and a great-grandchild on the way, his adopted great-grandchildren Luca and Archer. A funeral service will be held at 2 p.m. Friday, October 16th at St. Tetla Baptist Church in Robbinsville with Pastor Jimmy Millsaps and Pastor Mark Stewart officiating. Burial will be in St. Tetla Cemetery. The family will receive friends from 1 to 2 prior to this service. Townsend Rose Funeral Home in charge of all arrangements for Daniel Michael Jones, age 73. Annie Marlene Ledford, age 87, of Clay County, passed away Sunday, October 11th, following a prolonged illness. She was the daughter of the late William Marler and Eula Mae Morgan Bradshaw. Annie was preceded in death by her husband, Robert Ledford, of 16 years together, daughters Debbie and Kimberly Ledford, brother Horace Bradshaw, and sister Ruby Dean Worley. She's survived by a son, William Ledford, and wife Brandy, and their children Anna Dockery, William Ledford, and Elijah Ledford, several other grandchildren including Leanne Weaver, several great-grandchildren, nieces, and nephews. Annie loved quilting, gardening, doing word search books, and spending time with family. She was of the Baptist faith. Funeral services will be held 2 p.m. Saturday, October 17th at Saved by Grace Church with Pastor Shannon Burrell officiating. The family will receive friends from 1 to 2 prior to the services. Townsend Rose Funeral Home in charge of all arrangements for Annie Marlene Ledford, age 87.
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1: Ronald O. Wykander, age 79, of Mineral Bluff, passed away Tuesday, October 6th. Ronald was born February 21, 1947, in Lowell, Massachusetts, to the late Oak and Gertrude Wykander. He's survived by his wife, Diane, daughters Kim Such, Tammy, and husband Sammy Holloway, and Patty, and husband Greg Baker, son Eric, and wife Renee Wykander, sisters Marlene Moreau and Paul Boyd, Charlene and Hank Phelps, and Wanda and Steve Hardingen, brother Carl and Elaine Wykander, children Justin and Allison Harper, Ashley and John Miller, Alex Such, Jake Baker, Katie Baker, and Rachel Wykander, great-grandchildren Rylan, Reed, Addison, Holden, Gracelyn, and Hallie. Memorial service will be Saturday, October 24th at 11 a.m. at St. Luke's Episcopal Church in Blue Ridge with Reverend Victor Morgan officiating. Cochran McDaniel Funeral Home honored to serve the family of Ronald O. Wykander, age 79.
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4: 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You're welcome to give away your animals to good homes, but we do not allow animals to be sold or traded on Party Line. 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
1: 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The following streets may experience a temporary water service interruption: Peachtree Street, Ledford Street, Terrace Street, Cherry Street. 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Early voting will run October 15th through the 31st at the Board of Elections office located at 40 Peachtree Street in Murphy. The hours are Monday through Friday, 8 a.m. to 7:30. The only Saturday voting will be October 31st from 8 a.m. to 3 p.m. It's Tuesday, right? Christian karaoke at 6 p.m. with extended store hours until 8 every Tuesday at the Homeless Shelter Thrift Store in Murphy.
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4: ABC News, I'm Michelle Franzen. The White House announced that Kimberly Guilfoyle was asked to resign as U.S. ambassador to Greece amid corruption allegations, including allegedly pressuring a Trump donor to pay off credit card bills before her confirmation hearing. ABC's Catherine Falder says Guilfoyle is also responding.
5: She was grateful for serving the Trump administration and thanked the president, Marco Rubio, but also said throughout that post that she will vigorously defend these allegations against her and called them false. So it surely won't be the last time that we're hearing from her.
4: President Trump says Guilfoyle, who was once engaged to Donald Trump Jr., did a good job, but he didn't like what he read. The president traveling to Alaska today to campaign in tight races ahead of the midterms. The economy remains the top issue for voters. The National Association of Realtors showing existing home sales rose 1.5%.

0: in September compared to August, but down 2.2% from last year. Higher borrowing costs are to blame. This is ABC News. A NASA rover going where no vehicle has gone before, at least on another planet, breaking the Mars driving record.
1: Perseverance has traveled 28.1 miles on Mars, surpassing the record set by NASA's Opportunity rover. It took Perseverance just 5.5 years to reach the milestone, compared to nearly 15 years for Opportunity.
0: ABC's Dave Packer. A new warning suggests the U.S. is facing a blue-collar jobs crisis.
2: A new study reveals when it comes to trade jobs, for every 100 open positions, only 55 are being filled by qualified candidates. Workforce activist and Dirty Jobs host Mike Rowe told Fox Business it's a wake-up call.
3: We're going to look back at this year as the year we entered the golden age.
2: One factor accelerating the shortage, the crackdown on undocumented immigrants. And trade schools aren't producing enough graduates to replace retiring veterans.
0: ABC's Hannah Batah. I'm Michelle Franzen, ABC News.
4: From the WKRK Forecast Center, I'm meteorologist Jennifer Naramore. It is a dry weather pattern in place as we're moving on through the next several days. Our next small in chance for rain coming in Friday with a front. Fair weather for the rest of today with highs warming through the 70s for the mountains, mid-80s for the valleys. Overnight low 55 to 60. We'll see those range in highs Wednesday and Thursday from 75 to 85 with a good deal of sun. On Friday, slight chance for rain with a front coming our way. Highs for the weekend, mid-50s to the mid-60s.
5: October is Pastor Appreciation Month. And Sunday, October 11th, is Pastor's Appreciation Day. 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Jeremiah 3:15 says, "And I will give you pastors according to mine heart, which shall feed you with knowledge and understanding." Happy Pastors Appreciation Day.

0: right, if you've got a 94 or 95 F-250 pickup, Mr. Ray needs some information. If you would give him a call at 828-557-6299, 557-6299.
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Search me. Psalm 139, 23 and 24. Search me, God, and know my heart. Put me to the test and know my anxious thoughts, and see if there is any hurtful way in me, and lead me in the everlasting way. All right, 139, 23 and 24. Okay. Search me, O God, and know my heart. Try me and know my thoughts, and see if there be any wicked way in me, and lead me in the way everlasting. Searching requires looking in every place available to see what is there. Asking God to search your heart means that you're inviting Him to know everything that is in it. Vulnerability is hard, particularly when we are battling pride or when we want to hide painful feelings or even sin. Of course, God already knows your heart, so there's no point in hiding from Him. But when you invite Him in, you are acknowledging that you might need Him to show you things in your heart and mind that need His love and guidance. Know that as you surrender to Him, His love will cover all wrong, and He will lead you in the everlasting way. Search me, O God, and know my heart. Help me to put aside my anxious thoughts and hurtful ways. I want to be led in your everlasting way. Amen.

0: do appreciate it. I'll be back in the morning. Good Lord willing, and the saints don't rise. I love you.
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2: ABC News, I'm Michelle Franz, and in France, more unrest as student-led protests escalate in the streets of Paris today. Demonstrators demanding better conditions and resources at public high schools and universities. Police clashing with protesters. ABC's Marcus Moore is there.
3: Police right now, riot police, using their crowd control measures, tear gas and flashbangs to try to clear the crowd. And just a few moments ago, they had a water cannon that they were spraying on the crowd to clear them from these streets.
2: The White House announcing Kimberly Guilfoyle was asked to resign as U.S. ambassador to Greece amid corruption allegations, including allegedly pressuring a Trump donor to pay off a credit card bill before her confirmation hearing. Guilfoyle denies the allegations. Sentencing day in Las Vegas for Dwayne Keefe D. Davis in the Tupac Shakur murder trial. The judge will hear victim impact statements first. Davis is facing 40 years to life for the connection in the drive-by shooting of the hip-hop star 3 decades ago. This is ABC News. One of the Cornell 7 defendants is asking a judge to silence the attorney for the woman accuser in the fraternity gang rape case. The attorney for Diego Sarabia says that the defense attorney for Jane Doe is making too many media appearances, claiming it could lead to threats. A renewed search to find the mysterious plane of Amelia Earhart that disappeared in the South Pacific. Researchers facing some challenges on the remote island.
4: This week, researchers from Purdue University have landed on the remote island of Nicomoraro, where Apple Maps first showed a grainy outline of what may be a plane covered in sediment. The nearest inhabited land, 230 miles away. The island teeming with giant coconut crabs, which can grow up to 3 feet tall and weigh up to 10 pounds. Their pinchers so strong, the researchers have been forced to sleep on their boat. Amelia Earhart and her flight engineer Fred Noonan disappeared somewhere over the Pacific 89 years ago.
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12: And good afternoon, folks. It is time for another interview here on WKRK, and today we are honored to have Diane Snyder. Diane is the chair of the Cherokee County Democratic Party. Good afternoon, Diane. How are you today?
13: I'm really great. Thanks a lot.
12: Thanks for joining us today. So, Diane, for folks who may not know you, tell us a little bit about yourself and what led you to become involved with the Cherokee County Democratic Party.
13: All right. Well, first, I always like to tell people, first, I'm a human being, and then I'm a woman, and then I'm a family first in my area. So I'm a mother and a wife. And then I like to be involved in my community. Since I retired, I used to be a teacher, and then I was a technology specialist, and then I was a librarian. So I've had a lot of different experiences, but I've always volunteered when I could. So when I got near retirement, I saw Obama was running, And that's when I kind of got involved in politics. And I did a lot with that campaign. I learned everything that I'm using now, a lot of the tools that I'm using now. And so when I moved here, I looked for the political party as part of my community. And when I didn't find it, I had to actually contact the state party and say, where's the Democratic Party here? And they said, well, try the Tri-County Democratic Women. They're very involved. So I did, and they were very involved. But I still wanted to be part of a party because that's what I was used to being in Florida. And so I found the party members. There were five party members, and they held meetings. It was much different than what I had experienced in Florida. But I found my group, and I started working with them. And that's how I got involved here. Just kind of carry over from Florida.
12: All right. Well, tell us, what does a county party chair do, and what does your organization work on throughout the year?
13: Oh, our county party. Well, our mission is to get Democrats elected. So throughout the year, we look for, or we should be looking for candidates, looking for people that are good at organizing, carrying out projects so that when the election cycle comes along, we're ready to get rolling. What I like about this particular last 4 years, and I happened got involved at just the right time, Anderson Clayton got elected, and she's young and dynamic and had some good ideas. Previously, when I was at the party, I've been with this party about 7.5 years. I moved here about 9 years ago, but I've been with the party in one capacity or another for about 7.5 years. And I was trying to get training done because they've about 7.5 years. And I

0: Chattanooga because I'm not from here. But so you'd have to go a little way instead of way out to get training. And then she said, you know, we can't just train when we're having an election. We can't just do everything during election year. So she built has the party built where we work all year round. And that makes sense to me because we should be trying to grow our party the whole time, getting to know our people so that when we're working together, we're working with our friends, not just somebody that we said, can you help us out for a couple of weeks? We're going to have an election. So it's a year-long thing. It's a you look for people who can do, here's all the jobs we have to do. We knock doors to get to know our neighbors. We make phone calls to get to know our neighbors. We have events so people can come and get to know us and get to know our candidates. We have monthly meetings, and that's the one thing we didn't have before I became a chair. We did not have monthly meetings, so there was no way for people to come see us, come join us, come become part of us. And I think one of the big things is having the monthly meetings. And now we have our precincts. We've grouped them into clusters. The clusters each have a chair, a vice chair, and a secretary. And now they do their own activities so that people don't have to travel to one big meeting. They can go meet some of their friends at maybe a luncheon or help out with a volunteer event. Or drop off food for another one so they can deliver food to food banks. So the clusters are developing more of a neighborhood feeling of our party. So, and there's so many things I could probably go on all day, all the things that are, but think of us as a little business with all kinds of things to do, and we need all kinds of employees, but we pay no one.
1: All right, Diane, as you talk with people around Cherokee County, what concerns are you hearing most often?
0: Oh, well, there are some of the big concerns. One is the schools. Our schools are falling down. They don't know what to do about consolidating or changing things up. I've heard a lot of discussion about schools, and we don't have the money because a lot of the money that we used to get, over $1 million that we used to get, is now not coming to us because of so many vouchers and things. They're taking money out of the counties, and we really can't afford to lose that money. So that's one of the big concerns. The other is everyone has said this: gas prices, food prices, everyone's wallets being hit, and we're not getting raises. People on Social Security aren't getting, well, the cost of living doesn't cover what they really need. So I'm hearing people pinching pennies on medicines and things like that. It's a hard time right now. And the third thing I think is trying to keep our beautiful area how it is and not sell off our lands. And I know that was stopped this year, but I know people are still working on that and not having data centers destroying our area. So we want to keep our area beautiful because it is. We want to have nice schools, and we need cost of living to be reasonable for our people.
1: What are the local Democratic Party's priorities, and how do you decide which issues to focus on?
0: Oh, yes. We first focus on trying to get candidates because those are the people that speak for us in the different offices. And right now, we really focus this year on getting local candidates. And we're always backing our state candidates, but we really want to see our voices heard locally because if we can make a difference locally, then that can spread and then we can see that our voice is making a difference. If we don't even have a voice, we're not making a difference. We are in the behind the scenes. So I'm very hopeful that this time, and this has been our big push, is to try to get one of our three Democrats elected so that there's a different voice up there. I think that variety, the spice of life, is also the way you solve problems because you're not just doing it from one viewpoint. So we really need some Democrats' viewpoints. And the same with our state party. It has 15 years been governed by Republicans. And with them being in the majority for 15 years, our voice has just been squashed. All our bills are voted down, and things like that. So we need a chance to get our voice in there and for some of our projects and bills to be passed. I know I knocked doors a few weeks ago, and one gentleman said, I'm really disappointed.

0: disappointed. You know, I'm a Democrat, but I'm disappointed you're not getting anything done in the state. And I said, well, sir, do you realize we have to be the majority to get things done in the state? And we haven't been the majority. So our biggest thing is getting our voice out there in the state and in the community. What do you call those positions? You know, commissioners, school board, Senate, House, all those things.
1: For listeners who may not have voted for a Democrat in a while, what would you want them to consider about the candidates on this year's ballot?
0: I want them to think, what candidates are looking out for you, what you are concerned about? Who says we need lower prices? Who wants to help control the price of gas? Who wants to maybe back off on school vouchers and get the money coming back to our public and local schools? So listen to those candidates. Some of them are saying the same old thing. I just saw a thing by Whatley. He said, we don't really need to worry about gas prices. He's not speaking the way I hear. That's not the way I feel. I feel, yes, we do need to worry about gas prices. And I know it, sometimes you think, well, I can't vote for just for my party. Well, you know, I didn't grow up that way. I grew up, I didn't even think about parties. I registered as one because that's the person I was going to, president I was going to vote for that year when I was young. But I always looked at all the candidates. That's the way we grew up. And I remember my dad was the youngest of 12. So when our aunts and uncles got together, I remember them discussing, oh no, you know what he's going to do if he gets in? Oh, well, what about that? And they discussed it. We went home, we voted our own ways. And I never felt like I had to be just vote Democrat because that was the only right way. I had heard different points of views, and no one hated anybody because somebody had a different point of view. So I think we need to try to rein that back in and look at ourselves as neighbors. Our candidates are our neighbors. Most time, if you're in a neighborhood, your neighbors want what's best for you. And doesn't mean they have to have a R by their name to give you the best or a D. You need to listen to them. What are they really saying? So I would ask people, really research, listen to what your candidates are saying, and then vote by what lines up with the things that you want and the things that you need.
1: A lot of people may be hesitant about putting their name on the ballot and just public ridicule or questions. How do you find encouraging and encourage people to run for a local office, and what qualities do you look for in a candidate?
0: Yeah, well, we want someone generally who's been part of the, when I look for local candidates, someone who's been here, who knows us, not someone who's just moved in and likes the place, but somebody who actually knows what's going on. And the three candidates we have here that we've got running now have all lived here for a long time. Judith forever, Rex for a very long time, and I think Joy for about 20 or 30 years. So they're all part of the community. The second thing is, how are they communicating? So we try to get people who are good communicators. And also, when they say, I'm not sure if I want to run, I probably won't win. The one thing I remind them, if they don't win, but they get out there and use their voice to talk about our concerns, at least we have a voice during the election. And if we have no one running, we have no one to say what the Democrats feel and how we would like things changed or how we might do something. So it's either someone get out there and I know it's a hard thing, and we tell them, we know it's hard, especially we have 3,300 Democrats here and 11,000 Republicans. And that's a hard sell to get someone to say, it looks like I'm losing already. You're not losing if you give us a voice.
1: So we are interviewing candidates for offices ranging from school board to the United States Senate. How do you help voters learn about the different responsibilities of those offices?
0: Well, one is using these interviews that we've set up with you so that we can, I just posted some on our, after they're aired on the radio, we also air them on Facebook so their views can get out there. And I don't have to, if people want to know, they can listen to those. They don't have to just listen to me. They can listen to the real person because they might think I'm biased, but if they listen to those interviews, they'll know. The second thing is we try to have events where they can come see them in person. Every candidate has been in our area that you could see in person except for Roy Cooper. So I think that's been a good accomplishment this year. We had the judicial candidates, that's an exception, but we have had Anita Earle down here to talk to about all the judges. We've had Arrowwood and Walsick were in Clay County to talk to people. So we try to get them here. So when you see them in person, you get not, I love seeing candidates in person. I love meeting people in person because they can say things and they can present on their webpage. But when you see them in person, you can get the feeling of what kind of person they are. And I love to be able to kind of get that vibe. Oh, that's a person I can back. Or sometimes you go, gee, that's not the kind of vibe I like, but they're saying the right things. And is that going to be a better candidate than the other person? And when people don't give me the right vibe, that's when I start looking and researching a little harder on their web pages and digging into them. But it is really nice when we can have events. You can come down and meet our candidates in person. We've had a lot of events for our local candidates and our state candidates. And I hope people have taken advantage of that.
1: What proposals from your local candidates would you point to for families concerned about the cost of living, and how would those proposals work?
0: Yeah, it's hard for people at the local level to be able to affect our cost of living. Let's just be honest. They can't lower the taxes. They can't say, let's make the gas people charge us less. But they can, but we do things like we do a lot of volunteer work and try to get things that if people are in need, we try to support the systems in place that help those people in need. So we'll give food to food banks. We'll do things like that. We give to Reach to help out with that program. I don't know, there must be three food banks right now we are trying to support either by volunteers or by one Andrew's cluster was giving food and Hiwassee was volunteering. So I'd like to say we can solve all the costs of living locally, but we can't. But we can elect our Senate, our state house, and our state Senate candidates to go to North Carolina, and they can start changing things there that could affect our cost of living. So I'm honestly, those are the two I'm hoping will get in so that perhaps we can take back the Senate or the House. The General Assembly and have more say. I think we'll get more money here that way. Even though things like we have, and even Jamie, we really need Jamie and Roy in there because Chuck wasn't really doing us favors getting us money here. I know he came here and said, oh, look, I've got some money to spend and we're going to get you some internet. We're going to do something on your roads. But he was using the infrastructure money that he voted against. We need people to vote for that stuff so that we do have it available. And then he wasn't generous with it. We didn't get a lot of it. I think we got it piecemeal. He didn't fight for us. And did he fight for the money that was supposed to go to the Helene victims? No. So we need the Democrats. I think we need the Democrats in there who will fight for that money that's out there and fight to get money out there. So that's how you're going to get things changed, is get people in there that care about voting for us to get money for us.
1: For folks just now tuning in, we're speaking with Diane Snyder. Diane is the chair of the Cherokee County Democratic Party. Diane, how do you hear from residents who don't attend party meetings or who may be uncomfortable speaking up about politics?
0: The one thing I have done is put my phone number out there, and I will tell you, I get all kinds of phone calls, and they will say, I'm so upset about what's going on, and then they'll just talk to me, and then I'll say, well, if I have your email, you can get our newsletter, and we'll let you know what's going on as much as we can with the Democratic Party locally. So that's mostly how I get most of the the local people. The second way, though, is we have office hours now. We have a new headquarters and it's more locally situated. And we have coffee talk hours on Tuesday, every Tuesday, 12 to 3. And we have random people show up and say, I saw the sign. I'm going to come in and talk to you. So, and we have expanded our hours now to Thursday, 4 to 7, and Saturdays, noon to 3, so that we have several times that they can stop by there. So, all year long, I have a phone number out there, and headquarters is available. almost all year long. I have to say almost because we were down about 6 months this year with problems with our headquarters and we just now reopened. But we do like, if we can maintain a headquarters year round, we'd like to have a place where people can stop in, get to know us, and voice their concerns. And then if we can direct them to some program or a county commissioner or somebody to talk to about their concern, we can do that too. So we try to have as much, as we also have a Facebook page and Facebook page, a web page, and a newsletter. So we try to put ourselves out there.
1: Later this week on Wednesday and Thursday, there are some debates with candidates. Would you like to talk about that?
0: Oh, yes. Wednesday night will be our debate with our county commissioners, and we're going to the Republican chair and one of my third vice chair got together, and they had a meeting and decided on dates and things. So I was very happy that it can be both political parties working together. So that's a big step. And the second, so we'll hear all their county commissioners, even if they're not running against someone, and the two of ours that are opposed. And then for school board on Thursday night, we'll hear all of the school board members, the Republican candidates. And we only have one school board candidate, but we'll get to hear her also. So I'm very excited that this is happening. I think it's a giant step that we can actually have both parties debate in for an election. I'm so happy about that. Also, later that week is early voting. Early voting starts on the 15th, and it's so important, I think, this year that we do early vote. I hate to think this, but I do fear that our president might try something on election day. So if we have already had cast as many ballots as we can before then, that might save our election. I wish I wouldn't have to say something like that, but these are dire times, and I think everyone should vote early or get their absentee ballots in.
1: Diane, what is your approach to discussing those three proposed constitutional amendments with voters, including explaining the reasoning behind your party's positions?
0: All right. In general, we say vote no. And the first reason is the photo ID, in practice, that's already under law. Except if you have a mail-in ballot, you really don't need to have it according to the Constitution. But the absentee ballots go out with that window that says, put your ID here. It also goes out with a letter that says, if you don't have it, fill out this form and tell us why. And when the Board of Election gets that letter is valid instead of your ID. This law will take that away. So people that have difficulty getting those voter IDs, maybe they're older and they don't get around, they have a problem finding their birth certificate, they don't drive, or any of those reasons, they're going to be in a difficult situation now because there'll be no exception. And then overseas citizens now do not have to include a voter ID picture form, but that would also change, making it more difficult for them to vote. So, and then if you put it into the Constitution, it would make it hard to even change it in the future. So it's really something we say, let's leave it how it is. It's difficult enough.
1: All right, so that was the first one.
0: The 3.5% income tax. Well, one of the state why that referendum is going to ask the voters if they want to permanently bar the state lawmakers from raising the personal income tax above 3.5. And again, once you put it into a constitution, it's harder to change it so that the future legislatures might say, well, this is a difficult year. We really need to let's increase that and take care of this situation. They won't be able to do that because it's enshrined inside the Constitution. Sorry, you can't do it. So though it sounds good, it may cripple the future General Assembly from being able to really be, get ahead of a situation that they need to get ahead of or actually rule the way they'd like to rule. And then the third one, the property tax levy. That's kind of like the other one. It's going to limit how much taxes you can collect. But each county depends on a property tax revenue alongside sales tax. And that makes up the money that they can use. So they use those for their coursers as police officers, firefighter salaries, public schools, infrastructure, parks, libraries, waste management. And so what they are entitled to do once every 8 years or so is to look at how much their county's grown in people, or how much it's shrunk, or how many more new businesses have come. They get to look at that whole thing and say, well, let's increase the taxes, let's lower them. Let's say there's a big thing like Murphy went through where they redid their whole water system. They might want to bump up the taxes for a couple years to take care of that and have a very nice city with nice clean water. Instead, they're strapped because this law says, nope, you can't have any extra money. We're making that decision this year for all of the future. So when you make a law that's going to restrict future growth or a future decisions, it's really a difficult thing to say yes to. To me, that's interference in local government. And that's the way we look at it.
1: I think one thing that a lot of people don't realize, and I was one of these people at one time too, I heard the words property tax and I thought that was a penalty for owning property, or that it's I have to pay it because I own property, but I never actually saw what that tax was going forward to. It's kind of like a local services fee, and that's how we pay for our services.
0: Exactly.
1: And not a punishment for owning property, because a lot of people think I get my home paid off, I shouldn't have to pay property taxes anymore, but it's not for owning a home.
0: That's an excellent point, because you're right. Like it said, it covers a lot of our services at the local area, at the local level. And we want to be able to afford those.
1: So, Diane, where do you see opportunities for local Democrats, Republicans, and unaffiliated residents to work together on community needs?
0: Well, I think a lot of the services like Reach here and the Valley River Humane Society and things like that, ICE and food banks and things, I see a lot of us working together there already. So it's not like we don't work together. It's just that if you happen to point out someone's political affiliation, then people sometimes are not as friendly then. So we've been at food banks, we've been helping out already, and we work with unaffiliates, we work with Republicans, and we try to help everyone. But I don't always see that reflected back. So that's why I'm hoping if we get some of our candidates in and they get to work with the county commission, they get to work with the school board, they'll see we want the same thing you do, but we might have a different viewpoint or a different way that we think we should go about it. So I hope in the future, if we can get someone in there, that's going to help bridge that gap and show people in real life that we're just their neighbors.
1: All right, Diane, how can folks learn more about your party and your local candidates?
0: Oh, thank you for asking that. We now have a headquarters that we opened in Murphy. We had one in Andrews, and that one is now closed. So we're now at 524 U.S. Highway 64 in Murphy, next to Papa's Pizza to Go. And we have all kinds of signs for people. We have flyers, information on the candidates, yard signs to take. We have sample ballots. We have our slate. We have voting times, all kinds of information. So feel free to come down and visit us. Our hours are on the door. We're there Tuesdays, 12 to 3, Thursday, 4 to 7, and Saturdays, noon to 3.
1: All right. I know we've covered a lot of topics in our interview today. Is there anything that I haven't asked you that you would like to talk about?
0: The one thing I want to talk about, you kind of asked, but I wanted to emphasize, is that I would like people to realize that we are all neighbors. That I think first we should think of ourselves as neighbors instead of a political party. That's how I think of everyone around me. I mean, I shop everywhere. I visit all the little shops I can and give them my business when I can. And I don't think, oh, should I go in there? Is it not a Democrat in there? Or should I skip that place? I don't do that. But I do know that we haven't been rented to before because we're Democrats. And I think our money's as good as anyone else's. And I think I would like to see a more loving thing happening out there instead of things that divide us. And this administration has pushed the limits to dividing us, telling us why we should hate one group or why we should hate another, and blaming one one group for doing everything bad when I don't think there's ever a case that one group does everything bad. So I would just like to see that change, and I'd like to see us all think of each other as neighbors.
1: All right, Diane, thank you so much for being a part of the show today.
0: Thank you, Tim. I really enjoyed it.
1: All right, have a great day.
0: Thanks.

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1: ABC News, I'm Michelle Franzen. The White House announced Kimberly Guilfoyle was asked to resign as U.S. ambassador to Greece amid corruption allegations, including allegedly pressuring a Trump donor to pay off credit card bills before a confirmation hearing. She denies those allegations. ABC's Karen Travers has more.
2: We know that these lung nodules are very, very common.
1: The president was trying to distance himself from Kimberly Guilfoyle at one point. The president said she was not a member of his family, but Guilfoyle was engaged to Donald Trump Jr. President Trump heading to Alaska today. He is trying to rally Republicans who are locked in tight congressional races, and he's been on the campaign trail throughout the last month. The economy remains the main issue for voters in the midterm elections. Deep crude oil supplies continue to be disrupted due to Middle East unrest and recent hurricanes at home. Gas Buddy and AAA showing the national average for regular unleaded, $4.33 a gallon. This is ABC News. The Vatican says surgery for Pope Leo to remove a nodule on his lung today was successfully completed. They say the pontiff is resting in his hospital room. It is sentencing day for Dwayne Davis, known as Keefe D, convicted in connection with the drive-by shooting of rapper Tupac Shakur in the 1990s in Las Vegas. ABC's Alex Stone following the case.
3: Today, the judge will listen to victim impact statements. We think we may hear from Tupac Shakur's family, maybe from Dwayne Davis himself. He seems to like to talk in court. He had a couple of outbursts during the trial. At minimum, 40 years in prison that he could get today. It's essentially a life sentence. At 63 years old, he'd be 103 when he were to get out, or up to a life sentence. So 40 years to life is what the judge can decide today.
1: Actress Selma Blair is out on bond following yesterday's arrest and charges that she assaulted people on board a Delta cross-country flight and also officers and hospital staff. I'm Michelle Franzen, ABC News.
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10: From the WKRK Forecast Center, I'm meteorologist Jennifer Naramore. It is a dry weather pattern in place as we're moving on through the next several days. Our next small in chance for rain coming in Friday with a front. Fair weather for the rest of today with highs warming through the 70s for the mountains, mid-80s for the valleys. Overnight low 55 to 60. We'll see those range and highs Wednesday and Thursday from 75 to 85 with a good deal of sun. On Friday, slight chance for rain with a front coming our way. Highs for the weekend, mid-50s to the mid-60s.
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0: Hey, it's Greg Goodman. If you've been with us for a while today, thank you. And if you just found us on the dial, welcome. 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
1: 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Thanks for making us a part of your day.

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In spring, I'll watch for roses red when fades the lilac blue. And in early fall, when brown leaves call, I'll catch a glimpse of you. Should you go first and I remain for battles to be fought, each thing you've touched along the way will be a hallowed spot. I'll hear your voice, I'll see your smile, and though blindly I may grope, the memory of your helping hand will buoy me on with hope. Should you go first and I remain to finish with the scroll, no lengthening shadows shall creep in to make this life seem droll. We've known so much of happiness, and we've had our cup of joy, but memory is one gift of God that death cannot destroy. Should you go first and I remain, one thing I'd have you do: walk slowly down that long, lone path, for soon I'll follow you. I want to know each step you take, that I may walk the same, for someday down that lonely road, you'll hear me call your name.

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1: ABC News, I'm Michelle Franzen. In Las Vegas, sentencing day for Dwayne Davis, known as Keefe D, convicted in the connection with the drive-by shooting of rapper Tupac Shakur. The judge issuing the sentence.
2: It took us 30 years, but at this time, you are going to face justice for what you did on September 7th, 1996.
1: ABC's Alex Stone has more.
3: This is 40 years to life, with the two consecutively, two 20 years to life. So that means when he is 103 years old, Dwayne Davis, if he is still alive, can then go and try to get parole. But until then, he says he's going to appeal. If his appeal is not successful, he's heading to Nevada State Prison for at least the next 40 years.
1: Oil supplies continue to be disrupted in the Middle East and due to recent hurricanes. Gas Buddy and AAA showing the national average for a regular unleaded is $4.33 a gallon. Existing home sales rose by 1.5% from September than August, but were down more than 2% compared to last year. Experts blame higher borrowing costs. This is ABC News. The Vatican says Pope Leo's surgery today to remove a nodule on his lung was, quote, successfully completed. The Pope is said to be resting in his hospital room. ABC's Tom Sufi Burridge is at the Vatican and says test results are not finalized yet.
4: We know that these lung nodules are very, very common, and there were positive signs going into this. Not only the fact that the Pope is relatively young at age 71, but also we know he's active, he likes to play tennis, and the Pope in his statement here in St. Peter's Square on Sunday indicating that that nodule on his lung was, in his words, well localized and at an early phase, an initial phase.
1: In Buffalo, New York, jury selection underway in the federal trial of Peyton Gendron in the Buffalo supermarket racially motivated shooting that killed 10 people. Gendron is already facing and serving life in prison without parole on state murder convictions. He faces a possible death penalty with federal charges. Michelle Franzen, ABC News.
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11: From the WKRK Forecast Center, I'm meteorologist Jennifer Naramore. It is a dry weather pattern in place as we're moving on through the next several days. Our next small in chance for rain coming in Friday with a front. Fair weather for the rest of today with highs warming through the 70s for the mountains, mid-80s for the valleys. Overnight low 55 to 60. We'll see those range in highs Wednesday and Thursday from 75 to 85 with a good deal of sun. On Friday, slight chance for rain with a front coming our way. Highs for the weekend, mid-50s to the mid-60s.
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1: When I unexpectedly took office in April, I came with a simple commitment to work hard for the people of Cherokee County. Since then, I've championed the protection of our public lands, pushed for responsible land use policies, worked to address animal control, and pressed for accountability and fair taxation from the AI Data Center. However, after 32 years in public education, I know our greatest investment is our young people. I want Cherokee County to be a place where our children can stay, find good jobs, afford homes, and raise families of their own. A place where retirees are welcome, working families can prosper, and every child has access to a quality education. We already have so much of what we need here. Our challenge is turning that potential into opportunity. That's the work I believe in, and that's the work I intend to keep doing. Early voting begins October 15th. I'm Gina Conley, running for Cherokee County Commissioner in District 1, and I would appreciate your vote.
2: Paid for by the committee to elect Conley for Commissioner.

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I'm Greg Goodman, and we're playing Southern Gospel music all day and all night long on 105.5 FM, 1320 AM, and cable channel 25. We're glad you're spending a part of your day with us.

0: One of the best things about Southern gospel music is the message. It's about faith, hope, and loving one another. 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
1: This is a special report from ABC News. I'm Michelle Franzen. The Vatican announcing following Pope Leo's surgery that doctors have determined the pontiff has lung cancer and the lower lobe of his right lung was removed. ABC News medical consultant Dr. Darian Sutton has details.
2: He has a diagnosis of pulmonary adenocarcinoma. To be clear, this is a form of lung cancer, the most common form of lung cancer. It represents about 40% of all lung cancers that are diagnosed, and it can even happen in those who have not smoked before.
1: The Pope announced Sunday that a nodule had been found on his lung during a routine checkup. ABC's Tom Sufi Burridge is outside the Vatican.
3: The Pope was in the operating room for 3 hours, that the surgery lasted approximately 90 minutes, according to the Vatican. They say the surgery was, quote, successful, and there were, quote, no complications.
1: The 71-year-old is the first American pontiff. The Vatican says the Pope Leo is resting at Gemelli Hospital in Rome. This is ABC News. In Las Vegas, a judge sentenced Dwayne Davis, known as Keefe D, for the murder conviction linked to the drive-by shooting of rapper Tupac Shakur in 1996, the judge issuing the maximum sentence.
4: In accordance with the laws of the state of Nevada, you're hereby judged guilty of first-degree murder with use of a deadly weapon, a felony. I'm going to impose the $25 administrative assessment fee, $3 DNA collection fee, $150 DNA fee, as well as the test. As to the first-degree murder portion, you are sentenced to 20 years to life. As to the deadly weapon enhancement, you are sentenced to a mandatory consecutive 20 years to life. The aggregate sentence is 40 years to life. You have 731 days credit time served toward
1: Davis,
4: that sentence.
1: Davis would be 103 when he finishes his sentence. Major Midwest grocery store chain Kroger announced a new round of layoffs. The CEO says 3,000 people will be let go over the next 3 years due to shifts, the company says, in using AI for some jobs. I'm Michelle Franzen, ABC News.
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11: From the WKRK Forecast Center, I'm meteorologist Jennifer Naramore. It is a dry weather pattern in place as we're moving on through the next several days. Our next small in chance for rain coming in Friday with a front. Fair weather for the rest of today with highs warming through the 70s for the mountains, mid-80s for the valleys. Overnight low 55 to 60. We'll see those range in highs Wednesday and Thursday from 75 to 85 with a good deal of sun. On Friday, slight chance for rain with a front coming our way. Highs for the weekend, mid-50s to the mid-60s.
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0: Hey, it's Greg Goodman. 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
1: This is a special report from ABC News. I'm Michelle Franzen. Pope Leo has been diagnosed with lung cancer. The Vatican made the announcement following the 71-year-old pontiff's surgery earlier today to remove a nodule on his lung discovered during a recent checkup. Doctors say it is pulmonary adenocarcinoma. ABC's Tom Sufi Burridge is at the Vatican.
2: They say that the surgery went ahead as planned on Pope Leo to remember to remove that nodule on his lung. But the Vatican press office tonight is saying that the lower lobe of the right lung of Pope Leo has been removed during surgery using video-assisted techniques.
1: The first American pontiff will remain at Gemelli Hospital for the next week. Outside St. Patrick's Cathedral in New York City, Hannah Titus says Catholics will hold vigil for his recovery.
3: Well, we're all supposed to pray for each other, and he does carry the cross, and we all carry the cross for each other.
1: This is ABC News. In France today, more unrest as student-led protests escalated in the streets of Paris. Demonstrators are demanding better conditions and resources at public high schools and universities. Police once again clashing with protesters and using tear gas to control the crowds. A renewed search to find the mysterious plane of Amelia Earhart that disappeared in the South Pacific, but researchers are facing challenges on the remote island that giant meat-eating crabs are calling home.
4: This week, researchers from Purdue University have landed on the remote island of Nicomoraro, where Apple Maps first showed a grainy outline of what may be a plane covered in sediment, the nearest inhabited land 230 miles away. The island teeming with giant coconut crabs, which can grow up to 3 feet tall and weigh up to 10 pounds. Their pinchers so strong, the researchers have been forced to sleep on their boat. Amelia Earhart and her flight engineer Fred Noonan disappeared somewhere over the Pacific 89 years ago.
1: ABC's Sherry Preston, Michelle Franzen, ABC News.
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11: From the WKRK Forecast Center, this is meteorologist Steve Hamilton. Big high pressure system running from the Gulf Coast states all the way up the Mississippi Valley, so that'll be giving us fair weather for the next couple of days. Could be a little foggy overnight, but it will be clear, low 50s, and then a foggy morning on Wednesday. That'll give way to sunshine. We'll hit the mid-80s. It'll be clear Wednesday night, and then sunny in mid-80s again on Thursday. A little cooler Friday.

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That's what this music is all about, and that's what you'll hear on Christian Radio, WKRK. Sweet.

We have more great Southern Gospel songs lined up for you. I'm Greg Goodman. 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
1: ABC News, I'm Michelle Franzen. Following today's surgery to remove a nodule from his lung, the Vatican announcing Pope Leo has lung cancer. Doctors say it's pulmonary adenocarcinoma and the lower lobe of his right lung was removed. ABC's Tom Sufi Burridge is at the Vatican.
2: The Pope was in the operating room for 3 hours. That the surgery lasted approximately 90 minutes, according to the Vatican. They say the surgery was, quote, successful, and there were, quote, no complications.
1: The Vatican says the 71-year-old pontiff is resting at Gemelli Hospital in Rome and remains in good spirit. Oil supplies remain disrupted across the Middle East, and due to recent hurricanes in the U.S., a barrel of Brent crude closing just shy of $106 today. Gas Buddy and AAA show the national average for regular unleaded in the U.S. is $4.33 a gallon. Existing home sales rose by 1.5% from September than August, but were down more than 2% compared to a year ago. This is ABC News. In Las Vegas today, Dwayne Davis, known as Keefe D, sentenced to 40 years to life for the murder conviction in connection with the drive-by shooting of rapper Tupac Shakur in 1996.
3: 30 years after Tupac Shakur was shot and killed in Las Vegas, Dwayne Davis, the only man ever charged, was sentenced to prison for life with the possibility of parole after 40 years. At the sentencing, Shakur's sister speaking directly to the judge.
4: We lost something. 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
1: In Buffalo, New York, jury selection underway in the federal trial of Peyton Gendron. In the Buffalo supermarket racially motivated shooting that killed 10 people, Gendron is already serving life in prison without parole on state murder convictions. He could receive the death penalty with federal charges. Michelle Franzen, ABC News.
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12: From the WKRK Forecast Center, this is meteorologist Steve Hamilton. Big high pressure system running from the Gulf Coast states all the way up the Mississippi Valley, so that'll be giving us fair weather for the next couple of days. Could be a little foggy overnight, but it will be clear, low 50s, and then a foggy morning on Wednesday. That'll give way to sunshine. We'll hit the mid-80s. It'll be clear Wednesday night, and then sunny in mid-80s again on Thursday. A little cooler Friday.

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Hey, it's Greg Goodman. Southern gospel music has a way of reminding us that no matter what we're facing, there's always hope ahead. More great music is coming up.

Murphy sits right here in the corner of North Carolina, just a short drive from Georgia and Tennessee. And from here, we're sending Southern gospel music across the mountains on WKRK.